Yep, it was a warm one last night, wasn't it? It was really hot as well. It's been, the heat wave carries on, I think, till Thursday, apparently. And, I'm broadcasting somewhere completely different this morning because Wilma, my mobile broadcasting unit, has failed its MOT. Nothing really serious, really. Just a headlight and a windscreen washer motor, which is going to be done. And it won't be ready until Tuesday, really. I'll pick it up Monday with a full year's MOT on it. Broadcasting indoors in the living room today, would you believe? So it might echo a bit as it's a bigger space.

As for yesterday, yes, it was. It was a great day until the sad, sad news to find out that Anne Whittingham had been murdered. 78 years of age, a great politician, and very sad. It's something really sick to do that to a pensioner. I mean, even if someone wasn't famous, you just wouldn't do that, would you? It's just diabolical. Words, I can't put it into words how sad it is. For her family and everybody else involved. Yeah, it's Wycliffe Radio this morning on a cheerful note. More take that.

and a very good day to you. Welcome along. Kick up the 80s it is, and I'm Jeff Dorsett. I'm going to be your pilot of these airways for the next 60 minutes. Aztec Camera and B-52's opening up. School Days track comes from Madness. A number two hit from Aha. Cover from another brother, in this case cover from another sister, as Kim Carnes does Godly and Cream. Got something great by Tom Petty and the Heartbreakers, and a couple of interviews. Kevin Rowland out of Dex's Midnight Runners, and Gary Newman out of, Gary Newman. And if you want to get in touch, please do so. The email is chunkyjeff@gmail.com. That's chunkygeoff at gmail.com. All the good stuff coming your way. Like this. This is the Far From Average White Band. And Let's Go Round Again. What a good song this is. Chunky Jeff at gmail.com.

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2: And this is where we give you a backstory to a particular hit. And this week we're looking at 1984 for Alphaville and Big in Japan. Made number 8 in the UK from an album called Forever Young. Now the title of the song is a kind of a joke, as many rock bands that have passed their prime continue to be big in Japan. The song tells about a couple of lovers who are trying to get off heroin. The couple imagine life being great and in love without drugs. In the 70s, the band Alphaville spent time in Berlin hoping to meet their hero, David Bowie, as he was there doing actually a withdrawal treatment in Berlin. They bought an album by a Liverpool band, Big in Japan, and took on the title. That band had a lead singer. What was he called? Holly Johnson. Before he came, Frankie Goes to Hollywood. So, story behind the song, Alphaville.

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1: A very good day to welcome along to kick up the 80s. Three questions for you, give the answers in about 30 minutes' time. It's just for fun. Question number one. Who had the hits White Punks on Dope and Primetime? Who had the two hits White Punks on Dope and Primetime? Question number two is a lyric. I want to know the artist and the song. The line I'm giving you, when my love said to me, meet me down by the gallows tree. When my love said to me, meet me down by the gallows tree. And question number three, you've got a three-way chance on this one. Name the Simply Red album which has hits on it, Holding Back the Years and Money Too Tight to Mention. Is it A, Stars, B, Picture Book, or C, A New Flame? So which album from Simply Red contains Holding Back the Years and Money Too Tight to Mention? Is it Stars, Picture Book, or A New Flame?

0: Still to come on Kick Up the 80s, an interview with Kevin Rowland of Dexys Midnight Runners and Gary Newman. A number two hit coming from Aha as well. Right, let's go to a classic album from 1989. The album was Full Moon Fever, produced by Jeff Lynne. This is Tom Petty and the Heartbreakers.
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0: Bringing back the good times. Music, fashion, friends, and more. Time to remember your school days. Tell us your favorite three songs. You pick them, and Jeff plays them on Kick Up the 80.
1: Ah, now this is where you get involved with the show here on School Days. SKOLDAZE, Tracy Wilson. And Darren, if you want to get involved, always pleased to hear from you. And it's thinking about the junior school, high school, were you in college or university in the 80s? And a song comes on the radio and you think, I was in that particular class in that particular year. And if you've got a story, so much the better. And send it in to chunkyjeff@gmail.com. That's chunkygeoff at gmail.com. And spell it like the kids. School Days, SKOLDAZE. Today's comes from the Nutty Boys.

0: 9, 8, 7, 6, 5, 4, 3, 2, 2.
1: Jeff, we have a problem.
2: This could be a rough ride, Jeff.
1: Jeff, we have a problem.
0: In the 1980s, almost there, but no cigar. No cigar. These are the songs that made it to number 2 with Jeff Dorsett, 1980s.
3: Right, and this particular week we're going to be looking at Aha and Take On Me, which was number 2 on the 28th of September, 1985. Now, what do you think was at number 1? Like a clue? Okay. Two soloists. One is a leader of a group. This duo covered a Motown song. What was it? Keeping this at 2.

0: Australia's finest. Aha. Number two on the 28th of September 1985. And I said, what was it, number one? I said, it was Two Icons doing a Motown song. What we're looking for was Mick Jagger and David Bowie doing Dancing in the Street. Now, if you'd have got that, give yourselves a nice little pat on the back. So that's what we're looking for. Dancing in the Street, Jagger and Bowie. Super stuff there. Okay, go with this. Going to be an interview now with Kevin Rowland from Dexys Midnight Runners, talking about one of their number one hits. When you recorded Come On Eileen, did you sense this is going to be a big record?
1: We did. When we were writing it, we did. We thought, blimey, this one's going really well. But there's a lot of things can go wrong in between writing it and recording it and it being released, you know. So you never really know. But we got the recording right. We were happy with that. But the label didn't want to release it. They wanted to release Jackie Wilson's set.
0: Mm-hmm.
1: It was the radio plugger, Brad, who just chose that one, you know. And then it wasn't getting played. But then Brad, again, the plugger, he gave it a push. I got one of the producers at Radio 1 to play it, and then we got Top of the Pops. It was okay. But, you know, these things can be very hit or miss, you know.
0: Super.
1: We were lucky.

0: So there's a story. Coming up, we've got an interview with Gary Newman. But before we get there, let's give the answer to the quiz. Hopefully you managed to get 3 out of 3. Question number one. Who had the hits White Punks on Dope and Primetime? Led by Fee Wabel, that's the Tubes, did those two hits. Question number two is a lyric. I want to know the artist and the song. The line I gave you, when my love said to me, meet me down by the gallows tree. Who is it and what is it? It's Simple Minds doing their only number one single, Belfast Child. And question number three, name the Simply Red album which had on it Holding Back the Years and Money Too Tight to Mention. Was it A, Stars, B, Picture Book, or C, A New Flame? The answer, Picture Book. So if you've got Picture Book for question number three, Simple Minds and Belfast Child with the lyric and the Tubes doing White Punks on Dope and Primetime, give yourselves a pat on the back. Right, little chat I have with Gary Newman and going about his title there, the pioneer of electronic music. How do you feel about that?
1: Well, I'm sort of proud that I was around at the time it all started, but there was definitely people doing it before me. And there was definitely people doing it better than me, after me. So I'm just proud that I was there and one of the first. I was the first person to become very successful with it. You know, they have number one albums and singles and so on. So I think I get a lot of the credit because when people think back to that time, mine is kind of the first name that pops up. But in all honesty, there were plenty of other people doing it at the same time as me. I was just lucky enough to be the first.
2: Yeah. And our friends Electric, I mean, it took 7 weeks to climb to number one. I mean, longevity it is. Mm. And something which is quite rare today, Gary, you know, records sort of breeze in, go to number one, sell like 27,000 copies or something on downloads or actually in the shops and bang, disappear. Yeah. I mean, that took 7 weeks. So it's quite a long time for Tubeway Army and our friends Electric to get right up there.
1: Yeah, well, it not only took 7 weeks to get there, it stayed there for another four. And I think maybe it took another couple of months to come back down again. So it was... It was just that the chart worked in a very different way then to the way it does now. In those days, you would kind of each week, you'd all gather around the radio or the television, whatever, and see where your favourite band had got to. And it was almost like a football season, I suppose, but kind of condensed a bit. And each week, you would see where your people were getting. And these days, it seems to be more about that first week. It's 99% of the time, it's about that first week position. So it's still valid and it's still kind of relevant, but it isn't quite as much fun as it used to be.

0: And we're Gary Newman and Cars. That's about where we've got to leave it. Thanks very much for your company. 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Drop us a line, chunkyjeff, chunkyjeff@gmail.com. So stay safe, stay well, look after one another.
1: Jeff Dawson, here come the 80s. Here come the 80s with Jeff Dawson.

Hi, and welcome to today's episode of Rocks, Rocks Themes with me, the Rockmeister. The theme this week is a cracker. Well, they all are, but this one I'm really looking forward to. People who are normally known to be within a band but have gone solo. Either totally gone solo, left the band and gone solo, or just snuck out. Made an album on their own. Start off today's show with John Bon Jovi and Janie Don't Take Your Love to Town. This from Europe is Joey Tempest and Don't Go Changing. If you really-

Don Henley, he of the Eagles, of course, from his album The End of Innocence, with my favourite track by him, New York Minute. Before that, Lou Gramm from Foreigner with Just Between You and Me, Joey Tempest with Don't Go Changing on Me, and from his album Destination Anywhere, you started off the show with John Bon Jovi and Janie, Don't Take Your Love to Town.

There's no way I'm going to get all the solo artists who've left groups in today's show. So be prepared that there's going to be more than one show, and be prepared that I'm not going to necessarily play all the ones that are on your mind at the moment. But we're around about the halfway stage of today's show. The show, of course, being Rock's Rock Themes with me, the Rockmeister. The theme, band members who have gone solo for a while, either permanently or for a while. And admittedly, most of them tend to be the lead vocalist, but that's not always the case. You've just heard from his album Solo in Soho, Phil Lynott with Dear Miss Lonely Hearts, Freddie Mercury and The Great Pretender, and then Roger Daltrey of The Who with his cover, which I must admit is a tremendous cover of Leo Sayer's Giving It All Away.

Chris Cornell from Soundgarden and You Know My Name. Before that, Bruce Dickinson and Tattooed Millionaire. David Gilmour from Pink Floyd with Rattle That Lock. And Peter Gabriel with Salisbury Hill. I reckon if I'm lucky, I can squeeze two more in before it's time for me to bid you my fond farewells, including this one from Peter Cetera from Chicago.

From his solo album Back to the Light, Brian May from Queen and Too Much Love Will Kill You. Before that, Peter Cetera from Chicago, of course, with Glory of Love. Brings us to the end of today's show. I'm going to finish off with a little bit of Dee Snider of Twisted Sister fame and Become the Storm. But I'll be back same time, same place, same channel next week with another edition of Rock's Rock's Theme. Will the theme be the same? No, it won't. But I will be doing some more solo themes, certainly enough, somewhere in the future. What will the theme be next week? The only way to find out is to come and join me. Until then, keep smiling and thanks for listening.

0: Taking you back to the music of the 1990s, it's Gary Hopkins and the Blast from the 90s.
1: Hiya, this is Gary. We are here once again with another blast from the 90s. Hope you're all very, very well. We've got some great tunes coming up for you today on the show. We've got your first song that you bought in the decade. We've got the lyrical game, and also we look back at a 90s trailer as well from a film. But to start things off today on the show, we pay tribute to S Club 7's Paul Cattermole, who sadly passed away on the 6th of April, aged just 46. Sad, sad loss to the world of music, and of course they had announced a planned reunion tour as well in 2023. Anyway, this is S Club 7, and this is Two in a Million.

So we play that then in tribute to Paul Catmull of S Club 7, who sadly passed away on the 6th of April 2023, aged just 46. You are listening to A Blast from the 90s, and this is what's coming up for you today.

So all that's come then between now and the end of the show. We got Alice's first song that she brought back in the 1990s. Great song choice, by the way, it has to be said. Although the song wasn't actually released in the 1990s, but we'll come on to that very, very shortly indeed. We've also got the 90s memory as well, which features a film this week. And of course, we've got your lyrical game as well, where I am about to read out to you the, well, normally the first four lines of a popular song from the 1990s, but today I've got to read lines 2 to 5, mainly as the very first line is the title of the song. Maybe that's giving you a clue. So here we go. Here are today's lyrics. That's the name of the song. This used to be my childhood dream. This used to be the place I ran to whenever I was in need of a friend. Why did it have to end? So, what is that song? I think it's rather easy this week. Even without line number one, which is the title of the song. I got that one straight away, has to be said, when I first had it decided for me by my secret computer program. Yes. So, what is it then? Have a chat amongst yourselves, friends, family, work colleagues, whoever you are listening to the show with, if you are listening with anybody else, or of course, just have a complete and utter wild guess yourself. And of course, we will reveal the answer a little bit later on in the show and play that song as well. Right then, we are going to go back to 1993 very, very shortly and play for you some Ace of Base. But before that, released in 1991, believe it or not, and a song that featured on the soundtrack to the film New Jack City. This is the brilliant Colour Me Bad, and I want to sex you up.

0: Ace of Base then from 1993. That was The Sign. It was a massive, massive hit at the end of 93 and also in 1994 as well. Getting into the top 10 of basically everywhere where it was released as a single. It also was a number one hit as well in the likes of Australia, New Zealand, Canada, Denmark, Finland, Germany as well, and also New Zealand and Spain. In fact, it was America's biggest selling single in 1994, and in fact, believe it or not, the 11th best selling single of the entire decade in America as well. Ace of Base technically haven't disbanded, by the way. They are still performing, although it has to be said that Jenny Berggren, who was one of the singers, or is one of the singers of Ace of Base, is mainly performing the group's hits on or in solo concerts around the world. And I think she's doing quite a few in 2023, if I remember correctly. But they are a great, great band, has to be said. For that as well, released in 1991, it was, of course, Colour Me Bad and I Wanna Sex You Up. It was, as I mentioned, released in 91, charting in that particular year, making it to number one in quite a few countries, New Zealand and the UK amongst a few. And of course, as well, it was also a top 20 hit in many, many more. It was also, by the way, the US's second biggest selling single of 91 and New Zealand's fifth biggest selling single as well. So very, very popular back in the early 1990s. Now, they did kind of split up, got new members, all those kind of things back in 2022. They are also releasing as well a brand new single, which is to be released in 2023. The song is called California Dreaming. Check it out if you can via their website, which is colormebad.com. Looks good, has to be said. There's also on there as well some tour dates. So check them out if you can. So we're carrying on then with the show, and it's time for your bit. It's time for this.
1: Your first song.
0: Yep, it is time then for your first song that you bought back in the 1990s. And today we go right the way back to 1994. Today's tune, Alice, is the person who has decided to let us know what her first song was from this particular decade. And it's a bit controversial because it was released in 1989, but charted in 1990. So Alice will let you get away with it. Anyway, she says, my first song I bought in 1990 was by Technotronic. I certainly got into my dance back in 1990. I was a performer at my school. My friends loved dance, I loved dance, and we decided to dance to this particular single in a competition back in 1990. We bought the cassette, or at least I bought the cassette, because I was nominated to buy the cassette. We were listening for tunes that we could play as a background to our dance, and this one was basically unanimously agreed that would be our song. It is brilliant. Ever since then, I've always been interested in dance. I would like to say that this is the song that made me fall in love with dance, but I think I probably already did before this song was released. But if you could play the song for me, I'm sure I can get my dance moves out, even though after having a couple of kids, I'm not quite as dancey as I used to be. All the best. Loving the show, Gary. You are a legend. Well, thank you very much. We're not related, of course. This is Alice's first single that she bought back in the 1990s from 1990. This is the brilliant Technotronic with Pump Up the Jam.

Pump up the jam, Ben. That was Alice's first single she brought back in the 1990s. What a great tune. It was a massive, massive hit in the 1990s and also the end of the 1980s as well, getting to the top of the charts in numerous countries where it was released and where it wasn't a number one. It's another song that was, of course, a top 10 hit. It is also as well an early example of hip house genre of music and considered the first house song to become a hit in the United States of America as well. Great, great tune, has to be said. So, like Alice, if you want your first song that you bought back in the 1990s played out on a future show, please, please do get in touch. I would love to hear from you. Search for Blast Radio Shows on social media and the internet, and you'll find us on there, on Facebook, on Twitter, and also on Instagram. And of course, the website is on there as well. So please, please do check them out. Give us a like and a follow, and of course, get in touch. All different ways you can do that, of course, as I mentioned, are on social media and also the internet as well. Right, still to come then on today's show, we have got some Janet Jackson, we've got some Rome, we've got some Elton John, and we've got this one from Sixpence None the Richer. Let's go back to 1998. This is Kiss Me.

0: So released in 1997 and issued as a double A-side with Candle in the Wind in 1997. That was Elton John there with Something About the Way You Look Tonight. It wasn't meant to be part of a double A-side. It was actually released days before the death of Diana, Princess of Wales, in 1997. All proceeds of the sale of the single went towards Diana's charity, and the single is the best-selling single of all time. And in 2009, the Guinness Book of World Records states that the song had the biggest selling single since UK and US singles charts began in the 1950s. For that as well, you heard from Sixpence None the Richer and Kiss Me. That single was released in 1998 and was taken from the album Sixpence None the Richer as well. Chart-wise, it was a number one hit in Australia. It also made it to number one as well in Canada and elsewhere. It was a top 10 hit again in many countries where it was released. So well done to them. Right, you are listening to A Blast from the 90s with me, Gary Hopkins. Hope you're enjoying the show so far. We are going to take you back to the decade where there were some great TV shows and some great films as well. I remember watching this one at the cinema, but do you?
1: Do you remember this?
2: It was one of our nation's darkest moments. And he was there.
3: The only active agent who ever lost a president.
2: 30 years later.
4: Do you really have the guts to take a bullet, Frank?
5: The hell is this?
2: He's back.
3: This guy's gonna make a try, and I've gotta be there.
2: In the line of fire.
4: I see you standing over the grave of another dead president.
2: Clint Eastwood.
5: That's not gonna happen.
2: In the line of fire. Rated R.
0: Yeah, one of my favourite films of all time, has to be said, and a film that was released in 1993 that was In the Line of Fire, starring, of course, Clint Eastwood, John Malkovich, and also Rene Russo was also in there as well. It had a budget of $40 million. It took just under $190 million at the box office and was also nominated for three awards at the 66th Academy Awards. As I said, it is a great, great film. If you can watch it, please, please do. As I said, it is great. Right then, here on A Blast from the 90s, coming up very, very soon, we have got today's lyrical game answer. What will it be? Find out very, very soon indeed. But before that, this is Rome and I Belong to You.

0: and I Belong to You. It was taken from his album, also called Rome as well, and that is his biggest hit to date, peaking at number 6 on the Billboard Hot 100. He's also had songs as well called Crazy Love, Do You Like This, My World as well in 1993, Never Let You Go Away, which is a non-album single, and also Back on the Scene back in 2009 as well. So there we go. Not sure what's happening to him now, if I've got to be honest with you, but he's still active out there. Right then, here on A Blast from the 90s, it's time to test your musical and lyrical knowledge of this particular decade. It is time for this.
1: This is the Lyrical Game.
0: Yep, it is time then for today's Lyrical Game. I am once again about to read out to you the second, third, fourth and fifth line of a popular song from the 1990s. I cannot read out the first line, because if I read out the first line, it will reveal the answer. Okay, so there we go. I can't do it. So 2, 3, 4, and 5 is what you're getting today. So are you ready? Good, here we go. This used to be my childhood dream. This used to be the place I ran to. Whenever I was in need of a friend, why did it have to end? So what is that song? No clues, because I think it's rather easy this week, has to be said. But do you know? Do you have a clue? Has that just helped you one more time? Who knows? You have no idea. Anyway, let's put your alibi misery if you've had a guest today and play you today's Blast of the 90s Lyrical Game song.

Madonna then, and This Used to Be My Playground. Today's lyrical game song. It was released in 1992, and it is the theme to the film A League of Their Own, which also, of course, starred Madonna as well. The song itself did very, very well on the worldwide charts, getting to number one in many countries. It was a number one hit in America, of course, and it was her 10th number one single, breaking her tie at the time with Whitney Houston to become the first female artist with the most number one singles at that time. Of course, later on in 1992, Whitney Houston would then again tie with Madonna when she released I Will Always Love You. It also reached the top of the charts as well in Canada, Finland, Italy, and also Sweden. And again, as I mentioned, it was a top 10 hit in other countries around the world. Now, despite its commercial success, Madonna, to this particular date, as we record this show, has never actually performed the song live. There we go. That's what happens when you're famous. You can pick and choose what you want. So, did you get it right? You did. Well done. Did you get it wrong? Never mind. We, of course, do that again next time here on the show. And unfortunately, we have come to the end of today's A Blast from the 90s. Thank you very much, as always, for joining us in today. It's been a pleasure to have your company. Don't forget, if you can, check out the social media pages for A Blast from the 90s. Search for Blast Radio Shows on social media. And, of course, we also have the website as well, www.blast.com.

0: once again, of many, many countries around the world, not only on the weekly charts, but also on the yearly charts as well in 1993. Here she is with That's the Way Love Goes. Catch you later.
1: Like a moth to a flame burned by the fire.

0: This is A Blast from the 90s with Gary Hawkins. Taking you back to the music of the 1990s, it's Gary Hawkins and A Blast from the 90s.
1: Hiya, this is Gary. We are here once again with another blast from the 90s. Hope you're all very, very well. We've got some great tunes coming up for you today on the show. We've got your first song that you bought in the decade. We've got the lyrical game, and also we look back at a 90s trailer as well from a film. But to start things off today on the show, we pay tribute to S Club 7's Paul Cattermole, who sadly passed away on the 6th of April, aged just 46. Sad loss to the world of music, and of course they had announced a planned reunion tour as well in 2023. Anyway, this is S Club 7, and this is Two in a Million.

0: Dr. Lecter, my name is Clarice Starling. May I speak with you?
1: You're one of Jack Crawford's, aren't you?
0: I am, yes.
1: May I see your credentials?
0: Certainly.
1: Closer, please. Closer.
0: I'm only asking. Look at this, Doctor. Either you will or you won't.
1: Yeah. Jack Crawford must be very busy indeed if he is recruiting help from the student body. Busy hunting that new one, Buffalo Bill. What a naughty boy he is. Do you know why he's called Buffalo Bill? Please tell me. The newspapers won't say.
0: And are you strong enough to point that high-powered perception at yourself? What about it? Why don't you look at yourself and write down what you see? Or maybe you're afraid to.
1: A census taker once tried to test me. I ate his liver with some fava beans and a nice Chianti.
2: Mr. Whitzer, be quiet now, will you? There's a good gentleman. You'll upset the lads.
3: Good evening and welcome to Wakecliffe Radio. I'm Dickie Hart and it's now time for the Movebeat Music Show, where we're going to have 2 hours of the best from live performances, live concerts from everywhere. We're going to have the likes of Genesis, Dire Straits, Pink Floyd, etc., ZZ Top, Bob Dylan. The list just goes on and on and on. And we're going to start today with Brian Ferry / Roxy Music from the Royal Albert Hall, about going back to 1974. Sit back and enjoy the next 2 hours of live performances.

And that was Brian Ferry there with the Bob Dylan classic. I think so many songs are actually better covered by other people than they are by Bob Dylan himself. It's just a personal thing. If you ever think what I'm saying, then you listen to Pretty Flamingo. And you listen to the two versions, the version we all know from the Manfred Mann, and also his version as well. Two totally different songs. But anyway, enough of that. I'm not going to knock anybody because we will be having a bit of Bob Dylan later in the show. Actually, I got that wrong. It's not Pretty Flamingo, it's The Mighty Quinn. But I still stand by what I said. Manfred Mann's version is so superior to Bob Dylan's. But there you are. Right, so now we're off to, I'm not quite sure where this was recorded, but it's The Highwayman. That is Kris Kristofferson, Waylon Jennings, Johnny Cash, and the other one, Willie Nelson. We forget, when it comes to naming the four, I always think, you know what, I know three. There's always a name, doesn't matter, but every time it's someone different. Like the other time I was trying to talk about them, and it was Waylon Jennings that I forgot. But this time, they're all in there. So this is the wonderful Johnny Cash number, Big River.

0: Hi, I'm Mick Capewell, and every Saturday night, from 9 p.m. till midnight, I put on my rose-coloured glasses and dig out an old music magazine and go through it and play music by lots of the artists who are featured inside the yellowing musty pages. Usually from the 60s, the 70s, occasionally I might stray outside those years, but one week we might do, say, 1964 and have lots of beat boom stompers, and the next week it might be 1973 when it's going to be all glam rock. It all depends on my completely random selection process, but it's going to be good music whatever the year, because I don't just play the hits. In fact, I hardly play any hits at all. It's more obscure stuff, B-sides, album tracks, whatever. Stuff that you don't hear anywhere else, as every other presenter says. But in this case, it's true. So let's all go back in the time warp machine, wearing rose-coloured glasses on Whitecliff Radio, Saturday nights, 9 p.m.
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And that was the magnificent Dr. Feelgood, the original Feelgood, the real Feelgoods. I think they're still going strong today, but how many original members are in there, I don't know. Because the two principal ones have actually, unfortunately, both left us, which was Lee Brello, the lead singer, left quite early, actually, in the Feelgoods history. And then Wilco Johnson, and you could not take your eyes off Wilco Johnson when he was on stage. He was an incredible, incredible guitar player. Right, now we're off to the cinema. With Tina Turner and Adele, and we're going to be having a bit of a James Bond moment. So we're going to have Tina Turner first, then followed by Adele, and you can have a ponder. What do you think Adele may sing with a Bond reference? Yeah, of course you're right. But first, Tina.

Rather excellent there from Tina Turner and from Adele, from obviously you know the films from GoldenEye and also from Skyfall. Actually, the titles of the songs actually kind of give it away, don't they? Right, now we're off to, where are we going to go to? We're going to go to Hammersmith. Now, Hammersmith Odeon, it'll always be the Hammersmith Odeon to me, doesn't matter what they call it, but to me it's the Odeon, and it's where I saw this group many, many years ago, back in the mid-70s, and that was Status Quo. So we're going to have now the Status Quo, the Frantic Four reunion, which was 2013. The concert that was said was never, ever going to take place, where Alan Lancaster and John Coughlin got together back with Rick and with Francis. So you had the original, when they called themselves the Frantic Four. Very quickly, I was watching, listening to an interview yesterday with John Coughlin, so he was the original drummer, and you know, he's quite philosophical about the whole thing. He personally would love the whole thing to have carried on when they just did those concerts, but Francis really wanted to go on and do something totally different. Rick Parfitt was, you know, very much into, you know, I want to keep going with this. And the suggestion was actually, well, Francis said, well, you can keep going, but call yourself Status Quo PLC. And they're thinking, why PLC? Yes, of course. Very simple. Parfitt, Lancaster and Coughlin. It was a great idea, but unfortunately, they never materialised, but there you are. And there was lots of great stories from that, but I won't bore you with all of those. So we're going to have to the Hammersmith Odeon with an absolute classic. And that is the Roadhouse Blues, the old Doors number. But Status Quo has certainly given it another twist. Enjoy.

Well, that was Magnificent Status Quo at the Best there, live from the Hammersmith Odeon. Now we're off to Los Angeles to the Coliseum, and this is the band, and this apparently was their final concert, but I doubt it very much because I'm sure they carried on after this one, and it was actually turned into a feature film by probably one of the best directors in Hollywood, that is Martin Scorsese.

0: Thank you.
1: Here, Keith, have you seen the date on these marshmallows? They are well past their sell-by, they're getting old.
2: Then they're like us, man, aren't they?

0: You're rocking with the best in the business.
1: Oh, go blimey. I never heard such a load of old codswallop in all me life.

The unmistakable sound there of Queen, and that is with Adam Lambert. And before that we had the Rolling Stones and the old Bones themselves. Apparently they've got a brand new album out, which is going to, they sort of, you know, slyly put out an advertisement in the newspaper with all sorts of references, and all the aficionados are looking

in America and go back again 6 months later for another tour, then obviously you're doing something right, because they will not put up with rubbish in those stadiums. I say stadiums, you're not sort of playing, you know, to 20, 30, 40,000, probably playing, you know, to a couple of thousand, 2, 3,000, something like that. Anyway, so where are we going to go now? Well, let's go back to Wembley. We're going to go to Jeff Lynne and his Electric Light Orchestra. See, it used to be the Electric Light Orchestra. Now it's Jeff Lynne's Electric Light Orchestra. It doesn't matter whose name is on the title, it is still good stuff from the boys themselves. So as I say, Wembley, recorded about 2 or 3 years ago, and well, I haven't decided what I'm going to play yet, so it'll be as much news to you as it is to me when the track starts.

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2: Thank you, sir. Yes, I like this question because we are musically in a state of flux. Now, we have, let's take rhythm. You have one, two, chitly how, groat the sport, and snuffle in the bow. Now that, that is just an ordinary sequence of rhythm which indicates a rhythmic trend of happy or form of self-expressing. But I do think we ought to swing it about a bit. And if we take, I'll give you a little circus on this, if I may, in beating. We start off, one, two, triddly in the foe, gretzor, pip, tockley, fiddly, and hauger. Now that sounds a bit abstruse to you, doesn't it?
3: Ooh, I love Dickie. I love Dickie. Dickie Art.
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1: There we are, that's Roger Daltrey, and I think you're sounding quite good as well, Roger. So that was The Who from the Royal Albert Hall and Come Together. You're listening to Whitecliffs Radio. I'm Dickie Hart, and this is the Midweek Music Show. Now, in the mornings, which I'm sure you've been listening to, there we have the breakfast bundles on in the morning, which is very simple. We just choose a group, or we choose an artist, and we play four or five tracks from that artist. But also, this is audience participation time, so we want you to actually contact us and tell us what you want to hear. Tell us the artist, tell us why you want that artist. Maybe just tell a little bit of history about why you like that artist. You know, maybe remind you of school days, your younger days, dating songs that you played at your wedding or whatever. It must be something, you know, there's going to be a reason why you like those particular songs. Or maybe, you never know, you might just like those songs and like that artist. As simple as that. So then send it through here to Whitecliffs Radio. And next thing you know, you could be part of the Breakfast Bundle Club here on Whitecliffs Radio. Now we're off to, not quite sure where this is, I think it's probably New York. It's with Sting, it's up from the Unplugged shows, which they did on MTV. And it's a slightly different arrangement here for the Police classic, Walking on the Moon.

0: tune the piano?
1: Of course. 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
0: Good. 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Do, re, mi, fa, sol, la, ti, do. Now you play. 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
1: Motorhead, rockabilly.

You can't be a bit of Joe Brown in a ukulele orchestra, can you, playing the wonderful Motorhead's Ace of Spades? Right, we're off to Hungary now with Queen. But this particular Queen concert, the lead singer was Paul Rogers, he of Free and also Bad Company. So again, they had a bit of a mixture of Queen songs and some songs from Bad Company and also from Free. And this is an absolute corker. Very simple. I feel like making love. Not my words, that is Paul Rogers' words. Sit back and most definitely enjoy.

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And that was Queen with Adam Lambert. And I Feel Like Making Love, the old Bad Company track. I think Bad Company or Free, one or the other. I'm not quite sure, but it doesn't matter. They were still an absolute corker from the boys themselves. Right, earlier on this year, back in July, I went with my wife, who went to Maastricht in Holland to see André Roux in concert. And what a sensational concert that was. And he always has special guests. And next, the young lady I'm going to play was one of his special guests. I won't go into all the medical history, but the girl is obviously destined to be a big star. She was won the Voice in Holland, the junior voice, I should say. She's 15 years of age, and she stood up in front of £43,000. Yeah, no, 43,000 people, and she sang this magnificent song. It's in French. I don't know what it's all about, but my son explained it to me. It's all to do with love, losing love, and, you know, finding love. It's as simple as that. But just listen to this girl's voice, 15 years of age, a name of Emma Cook, and you are going to be hearing this lady in years and years to come. There's no doubt about it. She is going to be a big, big star. So we're off to Maastricht 2023 with the André Roux and his Johann Strauss Orchestra.

0: Vamos.
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0: A couple of tracks there from André Roux and the Maastricht concert, one from this year and one from 2 years ago. So the young lady there, Emma Cook, and I'm sure you'll be hearing a lot more about her. And obviously you know precisely who the second one was, because André introduced himself, and that was Trini Lopez. Okay, I promised you Dire Straits, and Dire Straits we shall have.
1: Okay, let's have a go at the single. The song about a jazz band, partly. A song called The Sultans of Swing, because the band, that's what the band was called, Sultans of Swing. Okay.

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1: Hi, everybody. This is Jeff Hyman, your host for Somewhere in Time. I like to call my show Candy for the Ear and Food for the Brain because it's an hour of great music blended with the stories behind it. I present shows about different genres of music, from rock to disco, country, and folk. 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It's kind of like a box of chocolates. You never know what you're going to get. So join me every Thursday night at 5 p.m., right here on White Cliffs Radio.
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4: You are physically repulsive, intellectually retarded, you're morally reprehensible, vulgar, insensitive, selfish, stupid. You have no taste, a lousy sense of humor.
5: Oh, you are awful, but I like you.
6: European countries are much more laid back than ours, you know. You can hear it even in the sirens. Like British sirens, traditionally very, very functional. He's sort of like, out of the way. Mortimer, Jobsworth. Which to me always denotes disappointment. Although you never even go the other way, do you? Here he comes. Oh, there he goes. European sirens, much more laid back, aren't they? Like, you know, they sort of like... Yeah? It sort of says, yeah, there is an emergency, but let's enjoy the ride. In fact, the French ones are like this. And that's just the bit you hear as they go past. If you listen to it all down the street, it's like this.

0: But if you're thinking about repressed Englishness, right, then you haven't got too far to go with Downton Abbey. Now, with Downton, you know, Downton is sort of, it's a phenomenon, isn't it? But not a great deal happens. I watched an episode of Downton and moss was growing on a butler in real time. It's glaciers shooting past the window, and the theme tune itself is quite dull. I can't actually play you the theme tune, obviously from copyright issues. I have to do a kind of a sneaky version of it. Sounds roughly right. But the thing is, I prefer the Jamaican dub reggae version.
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0: I wouldn't fight the idea of a second footman, m'lady. You're too tall to be a footman. No footman should be over 6'1".
1: Me 5'9". Check it. 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
0: El Rasta!
2: Have you done something jolly with your hair?
3: What's it to be? Lobster?
4: Duck?
3: Or asparagus?
0: Give me the lobster, man! 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
1: Oh, what kind of spoon is this?
2: A bouillon spoon.
1: Me knew it was a bouillon spoon! Me knew it was a bouillon spoon!
2: May I ask why you are holding Lady Sybil's biscuit jar?
3: Jar! Rastafari!
4: Rastafari! Well done! Well done! You've been a fantastic audience. Have a great night. And a very good night. Thank you.
5: There we are. Something a little bit different. That was Bill Bailey and his interpretation of various police sirens, etc. And nice version there of Downton Abbey. Personally, I like Downton Abbey, I must admit. I love that line, though. I wouldn't say no to a second footman, my lady. I think I'm going to have to find use for that one a little bit later in another show. But most important, the question is, what is a bouillon spoon? If you know the answer, please let us know here on Wycliffe's Radio. A bouillon spoon. I feel my life is not complete because I don't know what a bouillon spoon is and I don't possess one. Right, now we're off to the Concert for George, which is a tribute concert to George Harrison. And we've already heard from this young lady's father, Joe Brown. This is his daughter, Sam Brown, a very good singer in her own right. And she's singing The Horse to the Water, which actually is the very last song that George Harrison actually recorded. And he recorded that with Jules Holland and his Rhythm and Blues Orchestra. But we are going to play the Sam Brown version from the concert. And actually, it is a very, very good song. And basically, Sam Brown is a very, very good singer. Enjoy.

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1: Could I have a phony bell parfait, please?
2: You want all the trimmings?
1: What?
2: Well, I mean, you want the vanilla, the strawberry, or what?
1: Vanilla.
2: You want the raspberry syrup?
1: Yes, please.
2: You want the bit of chocolate, eh?
1: Oh, yes. I like all that.
2: Crush the nuts?
1: No, laryngitis.

And that was a rather excellent duet there between Carole King and James Taylor. Will you still love me tomorrow? Yes, a question that we've asked many a time. Right, now I did ask a question a bit earlier and someone has responded to me. Thank you there for James. James has texted me through on so I know precisely now what a bouillon spoon is. Very simple. A bouillon spoon is intended for soup, traditionally for clear broth-based soups, as its name implies, and for the jellied soup, such as mandolin, it is also a round bowled spoon rather than an oval bowled spoon. Its curved design makes it easy to fit round the edge of a soup bowl. There you are. See, not only do we play some great music here on this particular show, we also educate you as well. Right, about right time for another possibly two, possibly three tracks. It's about time we had the Rodster. And Rod's got the answer to that burning question. Yes, it's true. Blondes have more fun.

And thank you, Rod, for answering that burning question about Bronze. Do they have more fun? Right, so that's the end of tonight's Midweek Music Show here on Whitefish Radio. And I'll be back again later in the week. I'll be also back again on Breakfast with Johnny Kay doing the Breakfast Bundles, that go back to the Concert for George, leaving you with Joe Brown, a wonderful song, and it'll be joined on stage by everybody who was there, the likes of Eric Clapton, Ringo Starr, Paul McCartney, Jeff Lynne, and a whole host of other

0: I love Dickie. I love Dickie. Dickie Art.
1: Suffering succotash. I say, what in the name of Jesse James do you suppose that is?
0: I am deeply Dicky about Dickie Art.
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0: And welcome along, everybody. I hope that you're feeling fit and well, as always. And what is the theme going to be for today's show? We start things off, of course, with The Beatles. And Your Mother Should Know. What a cracking album track that is. And now, it's time for our second one to give you a clue to this week's theme.
1: She's crazy like a fool.

I think that that was one of the first 12-inch singles ever released. Don't think it was the first. I think the first was Disco Beatlemania, but I may be wrong. I usually am, as those of you who regularly listen to this programme do know. We've had about 4 or 5 answers through already for the correct theme. Well done to those of you. I'll get back to that in just a moment to see if I get time to write down everybody who's got the theme right. Always great to hear from you, of course, on the programme. And the way to get in touch with me is by email to Albert on the radio at btinternet.com, or if you're on Facebook, just follow my Facebook page, which is Albert Dean on the Radio, and you can contact the show via Messenger that way. Those of you who know me, of course, can also get in touch with me on my own WhatsApp account. Now, the theme, next one coming up, let me have a look and see for you. Will this one swing it? For those of you who are not quite sure, you know what, I think it will. Back to the late 1970s now, with a bit of a rarity, actually, from ABBA, because the boys are singing the vocals on this one. It's called Does Your Mother Know?

Oh, that is such a good record. One of my favourite ABBA singles from the late 1970s, Does Your Mother Know, made number 4 in the charts during the late 1970s. Now, we've been getting some correct answers coming through with regards to our theme today. Edison Lighthouse got it, Roller Skating Hill got it, Johnny B. Goode got it, and Tracy Wilson as well. But I'm sure there are others out there who know what that theme actually is. And if you do, you know, get in touch with me and let me know. Get in touch through WhatsApp, email, or on Messenger as well. Be good to hear from you this morning here on the Themed Hour Radio Show on Dynamic Radio Gold. I'll tell you what, back in the 60s, I remember this well, and I thought, I don't think I'd have liked to have worked for Matthew & Son. Cat Stevens with his debut chart single. He was to have many more, of course, but this is one of his best. What time do you have to be up then for work, Cat?

Oh, it's a cracking record. You know, that record, let me see if my memory is any good. It's 60 years old, actually, next year. I was just trying to work it out in my head. I used to be able to do these things so quickly. Nowadays, it's not quite the same, and I don't know why. But next year, definitely, it's 60 years old. A record which is over 50 years old, actually, 54 years old now, was a number one in 1972, and it's the first time we were associated with the genius Georgi Moroder. He actually produced, and I think he wrote this as well, for Chicory Tip, our number one single in 72, Son of My Father. And the theme today, of course, is family relations. And well done to everybody who got it right, and so quick you were as well.

0: It's quite a catchy little tune, isn't it? I remember when it came out in 1972, I wasn't so keen on it. I listen back to it now, and it's a nice reminder of the 70s. Number one single for Chicory Tip there, and Son of My Father. Right, coming up right now, going to test those brain cells a bit. Let's have a little go and see if you can identify our Beat the Intro.
1: Beat the Intro.
0: Right, I'm going to play you 3 seconds, well, almost 4 seconds of our Beat the Intro to see if you can get it. I think that's fairly easy. What about you? Have another go. When I look on Facebook, there's something that I've come across on Facebook. They give you these little videos going across the screen and you can click on them. And it's a couple from America and a guy and his wife. And his wife stands in the background and she's got fantastic facial features. And he goes, I want you to get this lyric. Can you get it in one beat? And he plays just like a quarter of a second of them. But most of them are fairly easy to get, to be honest with you. And his wife goes at the background. She goes, yep, I got that one. And just the expression on her face, and I can't stop watching them. They're absolutely fantastic. I get most of them. Some of them are American based, so it's a little bit trickier. But if you do have Facebook and you do see them, it's like a guy who wears his bobble hat and then his wife is standing in the background and she's got dyed purple hair. It's well worth having a go. Goodness me, I lead a sad life for sure. Our theme today, of course, is family members, and I remember this track being released in 1973. It was the start of the Drifters period where they were successful here in the UK. A Cook and Greenaway composition, like Sister and Brother, on the Themed Hour Radio.

I love that record. The Drifters, like Sister and Brother. Well, I've been collating the answers which have been coming through with regards to our Beat the Intro, and what shall I say about it? Some people are just so quick. Well done to Tracy Wilson. You were there spot on very, very quickly. Also, Dave, George Harrison Evans, you got it as well, Dave. Well done to you, as did Johnny B. Goode. Now, they're the only three that I think, unless I've missed somebody out, I'll check them and see if there's anybody else who identified the Beat the Intro today. But the Beat the Intro today, of course, it is family related, and sometimes some members of our family try to take over and they either get a little bit nosy or a little bit dominant, and that's exactly what Sylvia's mother did back in the day.

Sylvia's trying to start a new life of her own. Sylvia's mother says Sylvia's happy.

Back then they were known as Dr. Hook and the Medicine Show. It was a favourite of my mum's, I remember. Sylvia's Mother, a cracking tune from 1972. Now, I have to be honest with you, this song makes me feel rather sad at times, but it's a cracking tune. Comes from Daniel Boone from 1971. It's called Daddy, Don't You Walk So Fast.

Now, I know some of you may be thinking, goodness me, that's cheesy, typical cheesy 70s stuff. But you know what? Back in the 70s, we were a bit more sentimental, not quite so hard in our opinions. Good record, Daddy Don't You Walk So Fast by Daniel Boone. Now, during the course of the show, we've had songs about mother, we've had ones about dad, we've had them about son, we've had father, we've had sister and brother as well. But you know what? We haven't had anything yet about a cousin. So I think it's about time we remembered our cousins, don't you? And it's a good one from the Marmalade. 1972, this is Cousin Norman.

You know, they were a band that were well known during the 1960s with the big number one, of course, with Obla Dee, Obla Da. But they made some cracking tunes in the 70s as well. Rainbow was particularly good. Cousin Norman was a good one. And I suppose one of the songs they're most well known for, Reflections of My Life, was released in 69, but at the very end of 69. So I class it as a 1970s song. I decided to use the family theme today for Dynamic Radio Gold for a specific reason, because I always feel with the people who listen to my show, and I've got people who've been listening to my shows for 10, 15 years, I always feel like it's our little family. On a Saturday morning, we have our regulars who comment, get in touch about the quizzes, talk about different songs and different things, and I always feel it's like a little family get together, and I hope it continues like that here on Dynamic Radio Gold. Back to the 60s now before our next quiz of the week, which is going to be a lyric teaser.

0: I'm not sure what it is you're doing this morning, but if you did have a chance to sit down and just listen to the lyrics of that song, well, let's be honest about it. They capture mums and what mums do for you in 3 minutes of great music. Dave Berry there and Mama.
1: There was a song we used to sing.
0: Indeed, it's time for our second quiz of the week now, and it's going to be a short one because the lyric is in the third line. The title is in the third line of the lyric, so I can only give you two lines. No, I would not give you false hope on this strange and mournful day. I'm afraid that's all you're getting for our lyric teaser. Hopefully you'll get it from that. We'll be playing it very, very shortly. Once again, no, I would not give you false hope on this strange and mournful day. If you know that lyric teaser, please get in touch with me and let me know. And the way you can get in touch with me, you can drop an email. And the email goes to albertontheradio@btinternet.com. Or if you've got Facebook, just follow Albert Dean on the radio on Facebook. And then, of course, you can send us a message through Messenger. If you know the lyric teaser today, I think I was getting some answers through already. You're on the ball. Finally, no, I would not give you false hope on this strange and mournful day if you know our lyric teaser. Right, let's carry on with the songs all about family members. We're going to talk about a brother now. I've got to admit, it's another one of my guilty pleasures. I shouldn't like it, but I do. 1980s Europop. It's Modern Talking, and this is Brother Louie.

Every time I hear that record, it reminds me of a really funny story. I had a friend in the 1980s who was a rep for a record company, and he used to get loads of freebies. And he was such a good friend, he used to pass loads of them on to me. And one of them was like a sports bag, and it had Modern Talking on both sides of it. So I thought, I'll use that sports bag for when I go and play tennis. Anyway, I went for a game of tennis, put my tennis balls in there, and my tennis racket, and my drink and everything, ready to go. And I got to the tennis court, and my mate saw that I'd got this bag with Modern Talking on it, and to say I got some grief was unbelievable. It's so funny, back in the mid-80s. But they were good days, they were. My friend Steve, he was this record rep, and honestly, he got loads of stuff, and it was brilliant, and he just gave me loads of different things, and I've still got most of them as well today. Anyway, let me get back to that lyric teaser. I gave you two lines. I thought, you're not going to get this, it's going to be tricky. Am I wrong? Always, because the listeners of the Themed Hour radio show are just so knowledgeable. Pete Johnson, Tracy Wilson, Roller Skating Hill, Lorna, Dave George Harrison Evans, Johnny B. Good, Edison Lighthouse, you're all there. What can I say? You knew it straight away. It is a great song, though. And it's a debut chart single for Paul Simon after he left Old Arts, standing in the background. Paul decided to go his own way, and this was his first.

never get tired of listening to that song, Mother and Child Reunion by Paul Simon. Cracking tune. I'd like to say a particular thank you to two of our listeners this morning, Pam Owens Kirk and also Jane Bozian, who lives in Shropshire. Both of them having problems initially to log on to the programme, some issues with the website and Alexa as well. However, they both persevered, and I sent them both a message to log on to the MyTuner radio app and then search for Dynamic Radio Gold on there. Now, if some of you do not know about the MyTuner radio app, it's well worth putting onto your phone or your tablet, because it's got a range of stations on there and it's dead easy to access. And then when you're out in your car, you can actually link it to the Bluetooth in your car, assuming you've got Bluetooth in your car, that is, of course. And you can listen to us while you're out and about as well. So a particular thank you to Jane and also to Pam as well. Part of the family here on Dynamic Radio Gold, and of course in particular the Themed Hour radio show. Now, you may remember Joe Brown and the Brothers, spelt double V. They were quite popular in the 1960s. And Joe Brown is an accomplished guitar player in his own right. His daughter, Sam Brown, had a big hit single in the late 80s, I think it was, with a great song called Stop. But Joe was one of those artists who came back in the 70s and had a hit single as well. And it's a good one to play on our family theme show today. This is called Hey Mama. You may not have heard it before, but I think it's a cracking tune.

0: I'd just like to say a massive thank you to everybody who's tuned into the programme today. It's been really good to have you on board. And thank you so much for all the comments which have been coming through, the answers to the quizzes, etc., etc. I shall leave you now with, hopefully, a rather better version of Paul and Linda McCartney singing Uncle Albert.
1: We're so sorry, Uncle Albert.
0: Yes, sorry for the poor quality. We're so

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Greetings, music lovers, and welcome along to the Themed Hour Radio Show with Albert Dean. I hope that you're feeling fit and well, as always. And today's theme, have you got any ideas what it is? If you have, get in touch with me. Send an email, get in touch through Facebook, or leave me a message in Messenger. Here's another clue for you. Back to 1975 now. The follow-up to You Ain't Seen Nothing Yet by Bachman Turner Overdrive. This one, I've got to be honest with you, I prefer it. It's Roll On Down the Highway.

0: Batman Turner Overdrive, formed from the remnants of Canadian band The Guess Who, of course, had a hit with American Woman in 1970. That's Roll On Down the Highway from 1975. And it's part of our theme today on the Themed Hour radio show. Well done to Roller Skating Hill, Pam Owens Kirk and Edison Lighthouse. So far, the ladies are outstripping the men, that is for sure. 3-0 to the ladies, who've identified what the theme is. We'll tell you what the theme is after our next track. And I wonder if you can remember what advert this came from.
1: Whoa.

Nodding his cap to old, good old Freddie Mercury at the end there. What a great record. And Brian May, of course, taking a little break from Queen with Everything I Do Is Driven By You. And if you remember correctly, that was an advert for Ford Motor Cars sometime during the 1990s. Well, we've had a few more correct answers into our theme. Congratulations. Well done, Johnny Be Good. Dave, George Harrison, Evans as well, and also Tracy from Leeds. All correctly identifying that the theme today is driving. Now, I can just imagine this group driving around the streets of LA in the late 60s in a split-screen VW camper van. It's Candide. This is On the Road Again.

I just had a message through from Lorna. She said that record reminds her of her dad so much. Hope it's brought back happy memories for you, Lorna. Candy from 1968 and On the Road Again. Coming up after our next track, it's time for our first quiz, which is Beat the Intro. But before that... From 1984, it's The Cars and Drive.

0: a great record, but sadly it always reminds me of being the backdrop to the video of the Ethiopian famine of 1984 and 1985, The Cars and Drive.
1: Beat the intro.
0: Indeed, it's time for our first little quiz. We've got two quizzes for you. Got a theme tune teaser. No, we haven't. We've got a lyric teaser coming up a little bit later, but now it's time for Beat the Intro. It was a hit in 1978. Do you know who it was by and what it was called? If you do, let me know that you know. Time to take a trip with the Jolly Boys on an outing. We're going to Margate for the day. Del Boy and Rodney are hugging up the back seats, but we don't mind. We're on the buzz. It's the Tom Robinson Band on the Theme Dar Radio Show with our theme today of driving.

you could choose to lose the two of us. Ain't nobody know when you're acting right or wrong.

The Tom Robinson Band and 2468 Motorway. Did you know that he actually bought his first Luton van off Johnny Walker in 1976? When Johnny Walker left the BBC and decided to go and try his luck in San Francisco, he sold all his DJ equipment and, you know, most of the things in his house as well, and he sold his Luton van, which he used to use for his mobile work, and Tom Robinson was the person who bought it, and a year later, he was having hit singles and trudging around in that good old trusty Luton van. Right, let's get back to our Beat the Intro. Roller Skating Hill correctly identified it, as did John Owens, Dave Evans as well, and also Tracy. They all knew that this was Driver 67 by Car 67. Not the other way around.

That cab company was based in Birmingham. I think so. Car 67 by Driver 67. A great record from 1978. Well, our next track from this group were definitely not based in Birmingham. I think they were more likely to be living life in the fast lane in Los Angeles. On our themed hour radio show today, it's the Eagles.

Oh, the Eagles from 1976 and Life in the Fast Lane. What a great song that is. And talking about Life in the Fast Lane, there'll be many of you driving around this weekend, with it being a bank holiday weekend, of course. And I hope that you can get in the fast lane, and I hope that you can drive at a reasonably safe speed, because my experiences of driving to seaside resorts or country venues during a bank holiday are not great. You're usually stuck in traffic for ages. And if you've got kids in the back, they're complaining because they've got nothing to do. And it's not the greatest time to go driving, that's for sure. I like nice, clear, open roads to have a drive in. And I don't think you'll get them this weekend anyway. But if you are out and about, take it easy. Another person who liked driving, he also liked flying as well, if my memory serves me right, is Gary Numan. And this was a number one for him way back in 1979. It's Cars.

It was so far ahead of its time, wasn't it? Back in 1979, Gary Numan, and he was famous for wearing those boiler suits as well, if you remember. Those black boiler suits. Number one single for him then, and that's Cars. The themed hour radio show this week, of course, is all about driving. And I think that we all have a track that when we hear it on the radio, we must turn it up, because it is probably either our favourite or one of our favourite driving tracks. And for me, it's got to be this one. What a record this is. One of the best driving tracks I have ever come across in my life. Golden Earring on the Themed Hour Radio Show. And this

0: I'll never forget them performing that on Top of the Pops, and the drummer, once he got to that final beat, actually leaped over his drum kit onto the stage at Top of the Pops. What a great appearance that was, and what a great record. Radar Love from Golden Earring, here today, of course, on the Themed Hour Radio Show, and our theme today is driving.
1: There was a song we used to sing.
0: Indeed, and now for our second quiz. It's a lyric quiz today, and the lyric goes like this. I bought it in Primrose Hill from a bloke from Brazil. It was made in 59 in a factory by the Tyne. It says Morris on the door. The GPO owned it before. I drive it for my job. The governor calls me a slob. It's a word you don't hear very often, isn't it? But I don't really care. Give me some gas and the open air. Do you know what that lyric is? Well, if you do, please let me know, and I'll let everybody else know that you know. Now, this is a good track. Another great driving track. It's Immaterial.
2: Now just get in. Close the door.

0: It's a great record, and the follow-up was pretty good as well. That was called Ed's Funky Diner, not quite as successful as Driving Away From Home by It's Immaterial. And the voice of the guy who does the lead vocals, I always found it a bit eerie. He always sounded a little bit like Vincent Price to me. I'm sure he could have made it as one of these ghoulish type actors in films. I don't know eventually what he ended up doing. But cracking song that is, Driving Away From Home. Great 1980s song on our theme today, which is of course driving. How did you do with the lyric teaser? Well, not so well. I didn't get one correct answer through to this. Sounds like me in the morning trying to get the old jalopy going. It's madness and driving in my car.
1: I've been driving in my car. It's not quite a Jaguar.
0: Mine is, mate.

It was a sort of novelty area for Madness then, wasn't it? They had hits like Baggy Trousers, if you remember, and that one, Driving in My Car, and also House of Fun as well. And then all of a sudden, they just changed and they became a bit more serious with great records like Our House, and I can name several others if I could just think of them, but I can't. But what a great back catalogue they've got. And I think they're still touring now. If I'm not mistaken, they're playing the Open Air Theatre up here in Scarborough later this year. Well worth going to see if you get the chance. Now, the theme today, of course, is driving. And the question is, if you could drive on any road, which one would you choose? And I think most people would go for this one.

Oh, the Rolling Stones there on Route 66. And, you know, I was listening to that record and it made me think about films that have had great car chases in or have been about driving. And, of course, Bullet. Steve McQueen had one of the iconic car chases of all time. But for me, the TV series, The Sweeney, in an episode called Stoppo Driver, which featured the guy in it who later went on to star in The Bill. And he was called Cooney in The Sweeney. And when he sat in the car and he put his driving gloves on, I remember Jack Regan and George looking at him and thinking, oh yeah, who's this cowboy? And then they got involved in a car chase with a Mark II Jag. And it is the best car chase I have ever seen. It was outstanding. And it is available on YouTube as well if you want to have a look at it, if you like your car chases. But more recently, I remember a film which my son put me onto, which became very popular. And that was called Baby Driver. And they use this as the theme music to it.

What were the record buying public of 1979 thinking? That made number 43 in our charts back in 79. Should have been a much bigger single for sure. Driver's Seat by Sniffin' the Tears. Now, our final track that we've got for today, I'm going to say a big happy birthday to one of our listeners, Gavin Morris. And I know that Gavin is a very big fan of this particular group. So I thought we'd finish the programme off today with Don't Drive My Car by Status Quo. Take care of yourselves, everybody. God willing, we'll be back together again, same time, same place next week, for more great music here on the Themed Hour Radio Show.

And greetings, music lovers, and welcome to another broadcast of the Themed Hour Radio Show with me, Albert Dean. I'm here with you for the next hour or so, playing some great music today. Subutio Tim, though, he's always up bright and early. He's been in touch with me just. He says, is the theme today to do with artists in the name of the song? Good guess, that one, Subutio Tim. Sadly, not right, but I see where you're coming from. You're thinking of Queen in Dancing Queen. Hopefully this one will give you all a bigger clue. If you know what the theme is, you know I love...

Hi, and thanks for joining me for today's episode of One Hit Wonder Show with me, Gord Cooper, where all the tracks we play are the one hit that each of the bands or solo artists had. This week is a special because we're going back to the 70s, 1970 through to 1979, the tracks and the artists featured here. Now, these are UK one-hit numbers, so they may have not been a UK, you may not have been a one-hit wonder in other countries, but here in the UK, they were known for having the one big hit. They may release a couple of other singles or so, but they never really made any dent in the charts at all, so they've become one-hit wonder. Start off today's show was Shocking Blue and Venus. This is John Paul Young.

You just heard one hit wonder Julie Felix with her cover of Simon and Garfunkel's El Condor Paso. Before that, Jim Gilstrap. I did put my glasses on, obviously. Jim Gilstrap with Swing Your Daddy. And then before that, we had John Paul Young with Lovers in the Air. But I'm not quite sure that that version I played was the original version. I don't remember it sounding quite like that in the 70s. But you know what it's like? Once it starts playing, there's not a lot you can do about it when you're doing it all live. And start off today's show with Shocking Blue and Venus.

Chow star Lena Zavaroni with her one hit Ma, He's Making Eyes at Me. Before that we had Kevin Keegan. Now there's a reason that most professional footballers don't sing, and there's the same reason that most singers don't play professional football. The two don't mix, hence the reason that Kevin Keegan and Head Over Heels in Love was a one hit wonder. And then before that we had Leif Garrett with I Was Made for Dancing.

¿Dónde vas con mi carro, Rosita? 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Pero usted me quita todo. Ya me robaste mi televisión y mi radio. Ahora quiero llevar mi carro. No me hagas así, Rosita. Ven aquí.

We're just past the halfway stage of this 70s special of What the One Hit Wonder Show with me, Gord Cooper, and you just heard Patrick Duvet with I Love America. Before that, Mr. Big, who were one hit wonders with Romeo, probably because I was the only one who bought their music. I remember buying, they only had two albums out. I remember buying both of them, and the single was on there, so I didn't need to buy the single, which I perhaps should have done, because then they may not have been one hit wonders. And then before that, we had Malcolm McNeil with I See a Star, and Mink DeVille with Spanish Stroll.

definitely running out of time on today's show, but I can guarantee that I'm not running out of music. I've just looked down the playlist and I've got more than enough time. I'm going to have to stick some back in the pot ready for next week's show. But you've just heard Prelude with After the Gold Rush. Before that, Palastic Bertran from Belgium with Sa Plan Pour Moi, and then Patti Smith with her cover of Because the Night. I reckon I can, if I'm lucky, I can get three more in, possibly two if, at a push. Or is that the other way around? That I can get two in, possibly three as a push. Either way, I'm going to keep plodding onto the wire. This is Ralph McTell.

The penultimate track on today's show and was always destined to be a one-hit wonder, Hank Mizell and Jungle Rock. Before that, we had Solly Oldfield and Mirrors, Roy C with Shotgun Wedding, and Ralph McTell with Streets of London. Instead of getting two, possibly three, I actually got four, but I'm only going to finish with half a song. I couldn't jiggle them around enough to squeeze the whole song in. So I'm going to finish off with a little bit of Esther Phillips and What a Difference a Day Makes. But I'll be back same time, same place, same channel next week. Hopefully you will as well. But as always, thanks for listening and see you all again soon. Bye for now.

Welcome to the Mystery Year Top Threes. This is the programme that is featured under the Vinyl Impressions Music Radio Show for today. And I'll play you the top three singles from a mystery year, in each case, from the official Music Charts UK. And all you need to do is see if you can remember which year they're from, in each case. It's harder than it seems, but easier as it goes along. Stay with us, have some fun, no prizes, just, well, give yourself a pat on the back when you get one right, and I know you do. Okay, first off anyway, at number three in our first mystery year, T-Rex, 20th Century Boy. The full recording of the song was actually included 3 minutes of additional jamming that was faded out for the single release, but nonetheless, we played the best part. Donny Osmond next at number two in our mystery year, and we've got about five mystery years, so there's something for everyone in these. And this one, The 12th of Never was a cover song, of course, originally a hit for Johnny Mathis back in 1957. This was Donny Osmond's second number one.

Canto to number one on our first mystery year. It's from Slade, Come On, Feel the Noise, and the famous shouted baby, baby, baby at the beginning of Come On, Feel the Noise was actually just lead singer Noddy Holder doing a microphone test and was not intended to be a part of the final recording. Glad it was, though. What an intro. Baby, baby.

March 1973 was our first mystery year. Let's move on to the next. And at number three, Time, Clock of the Heart. Culture Club, December, but what was that year?

At number two was Beat Surrender by The Jam. Beat Surrender was The Jam's final single and was written by Paul Weller specifically to mark the end of the group. Despite its success reaching number one eventually in the UK, it was discouraging a fit for bassist Bruce Foxton and drummer Rick Butler, who didn't want the band to split up.

Have you got the year yet? Rene and Renato follow the number one in our second mystery year. And Rene, whose real name was Hilary Lester, did not actually appear in the music video for Save Your Love. She was replaced by a model named Vivian Marshall. And the song was written by Johnny Edward, creator and voice of the fictional robot TV character Metal Mickey. Yeah, used to enjoy that for a laugh on a Saturday.

1982. Well done. Let's should we move forward or back? You decide. What was that year? At number three in our third mystery year for today, sign your name. Here's Terence Trent D'Arby.

0: Number three, in this mystery year, Terence Trent D'Arby, and he stated that Sign Your Name came to him in a dream after he was inspired by Sade's performance of It Is It a Crime at a Live Aid. Yeah, remember that well in the 80s. He dreamed Sade asked him to write her a song. Well done, Sanada Maitreya. That's his name now.
1: Final impressions. Mystery Year Top 3.
0: Belinda Carlisle is number 2, and Heaven is a Place on Earth.

And so too the number one single. I said it gets easier as it goes along, especially when we get to the number one. Here's Tiffany, I Think We're Alone Now. She didn't want to do this song, but she did in the end when they danced it up a bit. So I'm glad you did, Tiffany. This is amazing.

1988, a bit difficult on that because it was a January chart rundown, and they are always harder than the ones that feature nearer the middle of the year in each case. Let's move on. March, what was the year? Hero, Enrique, it was at number 3.

0: That's number two in our penultimate mystery year then. That was Shakira, Whenever, Wherever. Will Young next with his double A side, Anything Is Possible, and Evergreen. We'll play Evergreen, Will Young's double A sided debut single, after winning the first series of Pop Idol back in, won't say the year. It became the fastest selling debut single in UK history at the time.
1: It's Yesterday once more.
2: Ladies and gentlemen,
1: with the final impression show.

Green, where we are completing our penultimate top three. That was number one in March 2002. Nice one. Did you get that? Yeah, I'm sure you did. Judging by feedback, you get quite a few of these correct very early in the sequence. But we love the music, don't we? Final top three for today, then, is from January. But which year? At number three, we had Same Jeans,

Good to hear that one again from The View. And let's go to the number two single. This is Just Jack, Stars in Their Eye. The Stars in Their Eyes explores the negative side of fame and the idea of others financially benefiting from the celebrity of famous individuals. Yes, this niche crops up every now and again, doesn't it? Anyway, enjoy the tune at

stars in their eyes? Why do you wanna go and put stars in their eyes? So why do you wanna go and put stars in their eyes? Now why do you wanna go and put stars in their eyes? Stars in their eyes. Remember they said you'd show them all, emphasize the rise but not the fall, and now you're playing a shopping mall.

And finally, at number three, Mika Grace Kelly. Mika's real name is Michael Holbrook Pennyman Jr. He decided to change the C to a K in his first name because he got tired of constantly being mispronounced as Mika or Misha instead of the intended Mika. Anyway, goodbye and thanks for tuning in. It was January 2007. Well done if you got that one. See you next time for another Martin Brown's Vinyl Impressions Music Radio Show.

The solid hour of music power. Here we go. Martin Brown's Vinyl Impressions. Vinyl Impressions. 3, 2, 1. Mystery Year Top 3.

0: Hello? Are you ready?
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2: Welcome to Now That's What I Call Music with Dickie Hart.

My Cuckoo by Alvin Sardust, in brackets, real name Shane Fenton. And in fact, I saw him this week on a quiz about the 70s, and he was doing one of these road safety videos. Well, adverts as it was, not videos, it wasn't a video in those days, it was an advert. And he was telling these children they got to look both ways before they crossed the road, looking very menacing there in his leather gear and his leather glove on just the one hand. Right, so what is it? Well, it's Now That's What I Call Music, and today it's the subject is massive number one hits. The other week we did Legends, now it's massive number one hits. So that was Alvin there in 1974. Now we're going to move to 1977, and I'm not quite sure how many hits these people had, these couple of young girls, but they were very attractive. Sort of song that you heard in Spain, and it all then became sort of a hit over the summer. And that is Bacra and Yes Sir, I Can Boogie. And we're moving right up to 1977.

Steve James here. Join me in my Blues Cafe, the show for blues lovers here on White Cliffs Radio, every Saturday at 8 p.m. for probably the best blues around. See you there.

That Ricky Martin there and Living La Vida Loca. Heard that a few years ago. We went to Maastricht and saw the magnificent André Rieu and his Strauss Orchestra live there in the square in Maastricht. And Ricky Martin guested on that one, and he did that particular song there on with André Rieu. Went on for about 10 minutes. Audience participation was absolutely guaranteed. Wonderful. Right, so we're moving on. Now I've got a couple of tracks here from 1974. We've got one here by Ron and Russ. Now, not Ron and Reggie. No, it's not the Grey Twins. It's the Mayo Twins, and that is Sparks, and This Town Ain't Big Enough for the Both of Us. But first, another classic from 1974. I'm not even going to introduce it. I'm just going to say The Sweet. You can work out precisely what they're going to play. Enjoy.

0: Hi, I'm Jeff Dorsett. Just popped in to tell you about my show, A Kick Up the 80s. 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
1: Ooh, I love Dickie. I love Dickie. Dickie Art
2: has the sexiest voice on radio. The Earth's flat, and yesterday I saw a dodo.

the town ain't big enough for the both of us. How many a time we've said that. And hard to believe it here, sort of 50 years on, that old Russ and Ron and Russ there, always want to call them Ron and Reggie, they are still going strong and still performing in America, though I have no idea what they're producing. But obviously, they're still producing songs that are good enough to do live performances. Right, brushing that aside, now going to go a couple of tracks. We're going to move up to the 80s here, 1980 and 1984. The second track I'm going to play is, well, it's Criminal. It only got to reach number 2 in the charts, but it was a massive hit. It really should have been number 1. And the record that kept it off the top of the charts, well, it's probably one of the worst records ever that has been ever made. And I'll tell you about that a little bit later. But first, we've got the collaboration between Chrissie Hynde and UB40, the song that was made more popular by Cher.

absolutely wonderful track there from the Ultravox with Midgeol with the lead vocals there. And I'm not going to play all of it because I don't want to make you suffer as much as I'm going to suffer. But this is the track that kept Vienna off the number one slot for I don't know how many weeks. And this just stayed at number one forever and ever. A bit of a one-hit wonder. I would say sit back and enjoy it, but, well, perhaps you may have that sort of, I don't know, sadistic or masochistic kind of person, and you will enjoy it.

0: another.
1: So now we know why Ultravox never got to number one with Vienna, and that was Joe Dolce and Shut Up Your Face. And he's still making a living out of singing that song. There was a story I saw not so long ago about Ultravox being in Australia quite recently, with Meteor, and they said, do you know what, the restaurant that Joe Dolce owns is just around the corner, do you want to go and meet him? And Meteor said, he's the last person in the world that I want to meet. I really do not have any interest in talking to that man, because they were quite bitter about their record not getting to number one. There you go, fully understandable. But coming up to date there, I can't, almost getting a nosebleed there. That was One Direction and One Way or Another from 2013. I think we're going back onto safer ground with me, and that's 1974. But after that, we've got the Queen and David Bowie. Have a ponder, what possibly track could there be a collaboration between Queen and David Bowie? But first, Mott the Hoople.

0: Could I have a phony bell parfait, please?
1: You want all the trimmings?
0: What?
1: Well, I mean, you want the vanilla, the strawberry, or what?
0: Vanilla.
1: You want the raspberry syrup?
0: Yes, please.
1: You want it a bit of chocolate, eh?
0: Oh, yes. I like all that.
1: Crush the nuts?
0: No, laryngitis.

0: He's Mick.
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1: Hey, Barney, you wanna know something?
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1: This next record's so old it was a hit when we were around.

as so often of the day, short and sweet. Well, I got that totally wrong. I said we were going to stay in the 60s. I didn't realise that, by the way, that was by Sandy Shaw. That was actually written in the 70s and performed by Olivia Newton-John in 1974 at the Eurovision Song Contest. There you are. So we all learn something new every day. I'm Dickie Hart, this is Wycliffe Radio, and this is the B-52s.

There you are, that's the B-52s, and we're coming to the end of the show, and I'd like to say thank you very much for sitting with me and listening to me for the last hour playing your type of music here. And today's show has been Now That's What I Call Music, massive hits and number ones. Been a great, great selection of music here today, and thank you very much for all your comments that we get here on Whitecliffs Radio, and I'm glad that you enjoy our shows that we put out 24 hours a day, 7 days a week. I'll be back later in the week. I'm going back to my little box under the stairs where I'm going to sit there and contemplate the error of my ways for the next few days, and I'm going to leave.

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only station with balls. Hello and welcome to my Blues Cafe with me, Steve James. I have a full hour of the blues lined up for you today. And if you love the blues, then stay tuned for the next hour. I have some great artists coming up. I've got the Terraplanes, John Primer, Tim Hearn and Gary Moore, just to name a few. And my artist of the week is Mark Brossard from his upcoming album, Chance Worth Taking. So I've got a lot of blues to fit in over the next hour. So sit back with me, Steve James, and enjoy the ride. And to start the show today, the Terraplanes hail from Bristol, with a sound echoing the 60s British R&B bands, with a heavy dose of Mississippi Delta blues. The song Monkey Business is a song written from the heart by frontman and main songwriter Nick Scrace. Monkey Business is themed around Nick's life as a musician and a family man along the last 10 years. So here it is. This is the Terraplane Blues Band with Monkey Business.

And that was the Terraplanes Blues Band there with Monkey Business. John Primer is a three-time Grammy-nominated artist and an American blues legend. He was the bandleader and guitarist for Muddy Waters, Willie Dixon and Magic Slim and the Teardrops, having played or recorded with a who's who of blues greats, including Junior Wells, the Rolling Stones and Buddy Guy, to name a few. John's personal accolades include a Lifetime Achievement Award, and it reflects on his countless contributions to the history of Chicago blues. So from the album Teardrops for Magic Slim, here is John Primer with Talk to Your Daughter.

0: You know that's right.
1: And that was John Primer there with Talk to Your Daughter. And you're listening to The Blues Cafe with me, Steve James. And remember, if you'd like me to play your favourite blues song, or you'd like me to dedicate a song to someone, then all you've got to do is to go to my website, stevejamesblues.com. There you'll find a request form. Just fill that in with the name of the song and the artist performing it, and I'll play your choice on a future show. Also, if you're a blues artist that wants to contribute to the show, then again, go to my website, stevejamesblues.com. Go to the artist page and just let me know how to get some of your music and tell me a bit about yourself, and I'll feature your work on a future show. And one of the regular features of the show is Artist of the Week. And this week it is Mark Broussard. Mark Broussard is releasing Chance Worth Taking, his first full-time album of original blues songs, making a definitive creative pivot for the Louisiana singer-songwriter. The album is out on April the 17th via Joe Bonamassa's KTBA Records. The album is produced by Joe Bonamassa and Josh Smith, alongside Calvin Turner. The 14-track collection reunites Broussard with Bonamassa, who contributes masterful guitar solos on 10 tracks, including 3 songs co-written with Broussard. So from Chance Worth Taking, here is Mark Broussard with Fever, featuring Josh Smith.

Well, that was Mark Broussard there with Fever, featuring Josh Smith. And Mark Broussard is my artist of the week this week, so more from him later on in the show. Christopher Ward began his musical career while attending college in Ontario, Canada. He sang and played guitar, later signing with Warner Music for a solo career during the late 70s, releasing several singles and one album called Spark of Desire, and that was in 1978. He then began working for Canada's version of MTV, Much Music, in the early 80s. Ward issued a self-titled solo album in 1987 and wrote several songs for Alaina Miles' debut album, including the number one, Black Velvet. So from his Same River Twice album, released on April the 16th, 2021, here is Christopher Ward with Black Velvet.

And that's Christopher Wall there with Black Velvet. And you're listening to The Blues Cafe with me, Steve James. Time now for a regular feature that's in the show each week. It's the something old, something new, maybe borrowed, but always blue. Here we look at a blues tune recorded in the past, and then the same song, re-recorded more recently by a different artist. It's actually a feature in the show that I would like you to contribute to. So if you've got an idea for the same song by two artists, maybe the original, then a second version covered by a different artist. Well, if you do, go to my website, stevejamesblues.com. There you'll find a request form. Just fill that in with the song and the two artists performing it, and I'll feature your choice on a future show. The song today is called Walking By Myself. It was written by Jimmy Rogers. He recorded it in 1956 for Chess Records. It's one of his most famous tracks, recording during his time in the legendary Chicago blues scene, alongside artists like Muddy Waters and Little Walter. So here it is. This is Jimmy Rogers with Walking By Myself.

0: Oh, my loving, what more can I do? Walking by myself, I hope you understand. I just want to be your loving man.
1: And that was Jimmy Rogers there with Walking by Myself. So when I started looking for a newer version of this song, there was only one artist's version of it that really stood out. And I suspect you've guessed it by now. It's Gary Moore. Yes, he recorded a version of Walking by Myself live at the Monterey Festival in 2010. So here it is. This is Gary Moore with Walking by Myself.

And that was Walking By Myself by the late, great Gary Moore. And you're listening to the Blues Cafe with me, Steve James. It's time now for a weekly feature called Joker in the Pack. This is a regular feature in the show where every week I play a tune that's not necessarily blues. It's just a song that I love and I want to share with you. So this week's Joker is called Lover of the Bayou by The Byrds. Now this week, the Joker in the Pack was not chosen by me. It was chosen by a good friend of the Blues Cafe, Trev Donaldson. So thank you very much for the suggestion, Trev. So Lover of the Bayou was written by John McGinn and Jack Levy. First released in 1969 on the album Dr. Byrds and Mr. Hyde. The song blends swampy southern atmosphere with psychedelic rock energy. Its dark, moody lyrics invoke some American South imagery. The driving rhythm and McGinn's Rickenbacker guitar give it a dramatic, almost cinematic feel. The song has been covered by bands like Fairport Convention. However, here it is, my Joker in the Pack this week. Not a blues song, just one that actually Trev loves, and he wants to share it with you. It's called Lover of the Bayou by The Byrds.

And that was Lover of the Bayou there by The Birds. And that was my joker in the pack this week, chosen this week by Trev Donaldson. So thanks very much for that, Trev. Time now for a second song from my artist of the week, Mark Broussard. From A Chance Worth Taking, here is Mark Broussard with a song called No More.

And that was Mark Broussard there with a song called No More. And Mark Broussard was my artist of the week this week. Deborah Power is a Canadian blues and boogie-woogie singer, pianist and songwriter, celebrated for her powerhouse vocals and a dynamic stage presence. Based in Calgary, Alberta, she is known for blending traditional blues influences with contemporary storytelling, earning national and international recognition on the blues circuit. From her album called Unapologetically Me, which was released on January the 15th, 2026, here is Deborah Power with I Got a Secret.

Well, that's Deborah Power there with a song called I Got a Secret. Tim Hearn is a UK-based independent artist who is a singer, songwriter and guitarist with a long history of performing stripped-down rhythm and blues. Well, Tim emailed me and pointed me at his new song coming out on the 27th of February 2026 called Fly Me Away, and he wondered if it might suit the Blues Cafe. It's a fairly slow blues-style song, but departs a little from the archetypical 12-bar structure and has a relatively late-night feel. Well, Tim, I'm always glad to support independent blues artists. So here he is. This is Tim Hearn with Fly Me Away.

Steve James, and you've been listening to my Blues Cafe. So thank you for joining me for the last hour. It's been my pleasure to bring the blues to you. So have a great week and stay safe. And I'm going to catch you the same time, same place next week for some more great blues. And to play us out of the show today, I've got Mike Ross with a song called Dark Powder. My name's Steve James, and I'll catch you very soon.

0: Now then, I know you're excited, but contain yourself, my children. It's time for Mick Capel's Rose-Coloured Glasses.
1: Hello. Come in. I wasn't difficult to find, was it?

Greetings, time travellers, and welcome once again to Rose-Coloured Glasses on Likeless Radio. I'm Mick Capewell, and for the next 3 hours, I'm going to escort you into the time warp machine and take you back to this week in November, stroke December, 1973. And we're going to go through the issue of Melody Maker that was on sale back then. It cost the grand sum of 9 pence for a big, thick, 80-page doorstop of an issue. And we're going to play lots of music by the artists, or at least some of them, who are contained within the yellowing, musty pages. Now, 1973, the age of glam, wasn't it? Well, not according to the front page. Rock crisis, shouts the headline. Plastic, paper and petrol famine shakes the whole music scene. There isn't enough energy for groups to have electricity at their gigs. There's not enough vinyl or paper to actually make records with. Oh, it's terrible. How will the industry survive? Well, it did, didn't it? I mean, nowadays, you don't need anything at all. You can just upload an MP3. Haha. Anyway, there's a big picture of Paul and Linda McCartney on the front page of the Melody Maker. Wings fly, it says, you know, despite the fact that there's only 3 of them left. The McCartneys plus guitarist Denny Lane. Because all the other members of Wings have left. And Paul denying that the Wings project is over because they've got a new album on the launch pad, Band on the Run, recorded in Ginger Baker's studio in Lagos. So here we are, Paul, Linda and Denny, with a track from Band on the Run, often seen as a tribute to Paul's erstwhile Beatle partner, John Lennon. It's Let Me Roll It.

Glamtastic. First trio of top tracks from December 1973. Firstly, Let Me Roll It from the Band on the Run album by Wings, which had a load of famous people on the cover, didn't it? I think they're all dead now, apart from, I think John Conte, the boxer, is still around, isn't he? But Michael Parkinson's left us, as has Kenny Lynch and James Coburn and Christopher Lee and the rest of them. I'm surprised nobody's calling it The Curse of Band on the Run or something, like they did with the cast of Dad's Army, who are all dead apart from Private Pike, because he was younger than the rest of them, you see. But, you know, ooh, 90-year-old so-and-so has died. It's The Curse of Dad's Army again. Anyway, I'm waffling now, because after Wings, it was T-Rex with their new single, Truck on Tyke, which was a new entry into the Melody Maker chart at number 29. Kind of a comeback single at the time, because after the Groover had only reached number 4 in mid-73, Mark had taken a few months off and was promising new sounds and new styles from T-Rex. And then finally, when Truck on Tyke came out, guess what? It sounded just like all his old stuff. And consequently, it didn't get into the top 10, because all the screamy boppers from earlier in the year had grown up. Or they transferred their affections to Donny Osmond and David Cassidy. And, you know, it was downhill all the way for Mark and T-Rex, wasn't it? Unfortunately. Finally, it was Mott the Hoople and Roll Away the Stone. It was the highest new entry into the Melody Maker singles charts, straight at number 15. Featuring Ariel Bender on lead guitar there. Marvellous. And the girly trio, Thunder Thighs, doing the shalalala push push stuff. yeah, but better than I can. Anyway, looking at the US single charts, a new entry at the anchor position of number 30 came from War, Eric Burden's erstwhile backing group, who were very successful on their own, and their new hit was Me and Baby Brother.

A quartet of corking cuts there, beginning with War, Me and Baby Brother. And it was Ringo Starr, whose album Ringo was a new entry into the Melody Maker album charts at Equal 29. But it was number one in the US albums, gone up from number five to number one. So I played Devil Woman, not the Cliff Richard tune, from Ringo, Long Distance Flat Singing Award. I seem to remember that being in somebody's review back then. Anyway, good stuff. The other album that was a new entry at Equal 29, along with Ringo, came from America, Horse With No Name fame. Their third album was called Hat Trick, believe it or not, produced by the old Beatles producer, George Martin. Tenuous connection with Ringo there. And I played a track called Submarine Ladies, which is all very sweet, wasn't it? Finally, it was something altogether more hard rocking. That was Nazareth from their latest album in 1973 called Loud and Proud, which was a new entry in the album charts, number 23. And I played Free Wheeler from that. This Flight Tonight was in the top 20 singles as well. So a great period for Nazareth, great band too. Turning the page, we'll body swerve Alvin Stardust, but we'll play a track from Kiki D. Yes, it's been around for several years. A D Time At Last, says the headline, because she was finally getting some commercial success after signing to Elton John's Rocket Records label. And she'd formed a band, which they cunningly called the Kiki D Band. And her latest single and hit was I've Got The Music In Me. And it was supposedly to show off Kiki being all raunchy and hard rocker and all this kind of stuff. But if you play the accompanying album, it's all too safe and genteel and, you know, a bit wishy-washy. I mean, she's a good singer, but she wasn't exactly a blues shouter, was old Kiki, even if she thought she was. But, you know, oh, it sounds like I'm slagging her off terribly. But, you know, it's a decent album if you're into that kind of thing. And Step by Step is a track that I'm going to play from the Kiki D Band album. I've Got The Music In Me.

He was almost rapping there, wasn't he? That was good old Al Stewart, the bedsit troubadour, who'd changed direction in 1973 and started writing his historical epic songs, beginning with his album Past, Present and Future. And to showcase that, he was in concert with special guests at the Shaw Theatre in Euston Road. Two shows, tickets £1.10, including VAT. Yes, gets a half-page ad here. And I thought I'd play a live version of one of the tracks from Past, Present and Future, Soho, Needless to Say. Very tongue-twisting lyric there, but Al pulled it off with a blob, didn't he? And he followed on from Kiki Dee and her band, Step by Step, from the I've Got the Music in Me album. But as well as glam in 1973, prog was the in thing still. Oh yes, and there's a half-page out here for a new album by String Driven Thing. It started off as a folky duo a couple of years previous to that. Their first album was very, very folky and acoustic. But then it added some members, including the wild, bold, bearded violinist Graham Smith, who ended up in Van de Graaff Generator later on in the 70s. And they got a new album out called The Machine That Cried, along with a single called It's a Shame, which I remember Radio 1 played incessantly, but it still didn't get into the charts. That is until the Bay City Rollers covered it a few years later. And as well as the new album, they were on tour. And there's a long list of gigs here, but it says, if the fuel lasts out. Anyway, shouldn't laugh. So here are String Driven Thing with a track from The Machine That Cried. And this one is called Sold Down the River.

Instrumental virtuosity time here in Rose Coloured Land. First, it was String Driven Thing with Sold Down a River from their Machine That Cried album. Then it was Paul Kossoff. Now that Free had split, Koss had got

his first solo album out, and it was called Backstreet Crawler, which became the name of his band. But Backstreet Crawler, the album, has got a full page ad here. His guitar gently weeps. Paul Kossoff delivers a highly emotional solo statement. Well, actually, you know, there's a lot of kind of aimless jamming on the record, because a fine guitarist though he was, he wasn't much of a songwriter. So he got his mates in, there's a long list of musicians who play on the album with him. Trevor Burton of The Move, Andy Fraser, X-Free, Simon Kirk, also X-Free, John Martin, Rabbit, the keyboard player, Jess Roden, Paul Rogers, Alan White of Yes, etc, etc. And you heard Paul Rogers singing along with Paul Kossoff there on what's by far the best track on the Backstreet Crawler album, called Molten Gold. Very nice indeed. But then we went full prog with Greenslade, the band led by Dave Greenslade, keyboardist, along with Dave Lawson, another keyboardist. There was no guitars in Greenslade, you see. But their second LP was out, Bedside Manners Are Extra, classic album, and from it you heard Time to Dream. They really should have been a huge success, but they weren't. And after a couple more albums, they split up in 1975 due to economic circumstances rather than musical differences. Just wasn't worth them staying together, you see. One man who certainly had better economic circumstances was Bob Dylan. And he was back. And not only was he going on tour with the band in early 1974, he'd got a new LP out, which was shooting up the US charts. Planet Waves, hailed by many as a return to form, and hailed by just as many as being a disappointment. But, you know, you can't please everyone all the time. From Planet Waves, here is Bob Dylan, backed by the band and Tough Mama.

Another trio of nice sounds from December 73. First Bob Dylan and the band from Planet Waves and Tough Mama. Let me tell you about the night he wrote Tambourine Man in My House as we kept playing Can I Get a Witness is the headline. Who wrote it? Al Aronovich. I think he was the guy who introduced Bob and later on the Beatles to, funny things that you smoke, but less said about that the better. Underneath the Bob Dylan piece, there's an advert for the new album by Madeline Bell, you know, the lady singer from Blue Mink. She was solo with an album called Coming At Ya, which was arranged, produced and all that kind of stuff by none other than John Paul Jones of Led Zeppelin. And apparently it's turned out to be something very special, and it features her new single, I'm So Glad, not the old blues tune written by Skip James and famously covered by Cream. No, this was a completely different tune. Mostly a cappella, wasn't it? Nice stuff. And then, lordy lordy, we had a Christmas tune from Mr. Elton John. His Christmas single was Step Into Christmas, rather overshadowed by Slade and Wizards' Christmas tunes in 1973. I think it only got to number 20 in the charts. It's reviewed here. It's a jolly performance with an amusing B-side, and I played the B-side actually, instead of Step Into Christmas. That was Ho Ho Ho, Who'd Be a Turkey at Christmas? Well, plenty, I think. Let's move on quickly, shall we? Because we're on the singles reviews page now. As per usual in the Melody Maker, there's not many worth playing, to be honest. One that is comes from Geordie. Yes. Now, quickly, somebody shout out, oh, you know the lead singer of Geordie ended up in AC/DC? Yes, that being Brian Johnston. But their new single was Black Cat Woman. Now, after some big singles earlier in 73, their Electric Lady effort had only reached number 31. So I suppose they were pinning their hopes on Black Cat Woman going higher. But it didn't trouble the chart scorers whatsoever. Although it's all kind of hard rocking and energetic, the lyrics are terrible, which was the case with most of Geordie's songs, to be honest. But anyway, here we go, Geordie, Black Cat Woman, ow, etc.

back in the days when British rock was the best, don't you think? Late 1973 there, three new singles. Firstly, Geordie with Black Cat Woman, a bit corny, influenced by Arthur Brown the Sweet and Org Stations to Top of the Pops. Well, I don't think they got onto Top of the Pops, although I remember seeing them do it on Liftoff with Aisha, but that didn't help much. But then somebody who did get onto Top of the Pops with their new single were Rod Stewart and the Faces. Pool Hall Richard, classic tune. I bought that single and it was marvellous. Especially the beer bottles breaking at the end. Yes. Finally, it was Strider, a new group who made a couple of albums back then. Esther's Place was their new single on the GM label. A popular band down Wardour Streetway in the Marquee. And no-nonsense healthy rock and roll, but not much in the way of originality. Their guitarist, Gary Granger, wasn't it, ended up playing with Rod Stewart in his band after Rod left the Faces a year or two later. I don't just throw this thing together, you see. Well, I do, actually. Moving on, here's another new single. It's from Badfinger, who in 1971, 72 were very, very big news indeed. But then they'd left the Apple label, signed up with Warner Brothers, and they'd endured a very frustrating time with legal writs being flung backwards and forwards. But finally, they got a single out on Warner Brothers, and it wasn't a hit. Despite having a driving beat and powerful guitars and being good dancing material, it was called Love Is Easy, and I think it's Joey Mullen doing the lead vocal on this.

Well, that couldn't be anybody else but Melanie, could it? With a revival of the old Goffin and King number, Will You Still Love Me Tomorrow? I remember Johnny Walker playing that all of the time on his lunchtime show back in 1973, and it only got to about number 29 in the charts, so perhaps DJ Power on Wonderful Radio 1 was a bit overrated, I don't know. Or maybe it was just that voice. You know, people got irritated by that voice, the vibrato on it. Never mind. Before Melanie, you heard Clifford T. Ward. His new single was out, called Scullery, from his Mantelpiece album. And it's all very gentle and lovely with Cliff's usual wordplay. But on the other side was a ballad called To an Air Hostess. And he fell in love with one, apparently. And I'd like to dedicate that to Pam, out there in Australia. Haha, Badfinger with Love Is Easy. Started off that trio of top tunes from December 1973, because we're going through the Melody Maker from this week in November / December 1973. It's actually dated 1st of December, but it would have been on the newsstands a couple of days before that. And it had a free ride at the time, did Melody Maker, because there was some kind of publisher strike at the NME, which meant that the New Musical Express wasn't published between mid-November and early January. So all you got was Melody Maker. Oh, and Sounds, I suppose, as well. I forget about Sounds. But once again, I'm digressing here. Let's move on. Here's another great British band of the time, Manfred Mann's Earth Band. Their new album, Solar Fire, gets a full page ad here. So here's a track from it, and it's called In the Beginning, Darkness.

wasn't that just the grandest track you've ever heard? Quite possibly my favourite song in this 3-hour show. Roxy Music, their third album was out, Stranded, it was called. And it's got a full page ad here. The first Roxy album without Brian Eno, but it didn't seem to matter at the time. Maybe not as weird as the first two LPs, but the songs were fantastic. And that's one of the best on the LP. A Song for Europe, it was called. And Brian Ferry hadn't gone too far down the kind of smoocherama road at the time. And Stranded could well be their best LP, I think. And it got to number one in the charts as well. Before Roxy, it was Jonesy and their second album called Growing. The first one with new drummer, Richard Plug Thomas, who went all the way back to the 1960s with Breakthrough, if anybody remembers them. Richard unfortunately passed away earlier this year, so that was a tribute to him there. Jonesy with Know Who Your Friends Are, indeed, from the Growing album. Great band, should have been big. Manfred Mann's Earth Band started off that little batch of tunes there with In the Beginning, Darkness, from their wonderful classic album Solar Fire. But now for something completely different, here's Linda Lewis, songbird who'd been around for several years before finding success with her Rockadoodledoo single earlier in 1973 and the album that it came from, Lark. She was now following that up with Fathoms Deep. And according to the ad, she comes of age with an album of consummate assurance. Makes it sound like some kind of insurance firm, doesn't it? But no, it's got an album, Fathoms Deep, and here's a track from it showing off her vocal range. It's called Goodbye Joanna.

Cockney Rebel, before they were called Steve Harley and Cockney Rebel, you see. And their first album, The Human Menagerie, really great, quirky album. And from it you heard a song called Muriel the Actor. And again, it gets advertised here and they're on tour, fuel permitting. I had to wait till the following year for their big breakthrough, commercial-wise, but they were great right from the off. And they followed on from Linda Lewis and Goodbye Joanna from her Fathoms Deep album. But let's kick out the jam, shall we? Here are Bees Make Honey, pub rock pioneers. I think they came across from America and started playing pubs. And there was a gap in the market. And, you know, from that, the whole pub rock scene and then on to punk rock and new wave happened. And their first album for the EMI label, and in fact, I think it was their only album, was called Music Every Night. And, well, they've got bloodshot eyes.

Now that's more like it, you rockers. Firstly, you heard Bees Make Honey and Bloodshot Eyes from their Music Every Night album. Then it was a band from Wolverhampton, Slide, of course. And there's a full page ad for their Christmas single, Merry Christmas, Everybody. And I bet even they couldn't believe how that took off. But I flipped it over and played the B-side, a track that ended up on their Old New Borrowed and Blue album, released in the new year of 1974. That was Don't Blame Me, with Noddy doing all his silly voices and things like that. At least he didn't burp on that one. And then it was Alice Cooper, when there was still a band, not just a bloke. A clown like Alice, says the headline on the album's review page, because the new Alice Cooper album was out, called Muscle of Love. Viewed as a disappointment following Billion Dollar Babes, and it didn't really sell that many. Came in a kind of cardboard pizza-like box as the packaging, which was very awkward to try and put it on your shelf, along with all your other albums in the collection, you see. Very irritating indeed. Anyway, Woman Machine was the track from Muscle of Love, which, despite what you might have thought, referred to the heart. Yes, all right, Alice. Now, underneath the Alice Cooper review, you've got a headline that says Asprey Giant. Who could that be? Yes, Bruce Springsteen. His second album was out, The Wild, the Innocent and the E Street Shuffle. And of course, he'd been having loads of hype about being the new Bob Dylan and, well, he's the Messiah. It was all very hysterical. And then his first album flopped. The second one was out, and that didn't do very well either. It gets a hysterical review here. The Clods will next call Bruce Springsteen a Van Morrison copyist. But next year, they'll be calling some unsuspecting talent the new Bruce Springsteen. Vitriol, my friends, belongs in the chemistry laboratory, not in a newspaper. Bruce Springsteen is a giant talent, says a reviewer. Who's GB? Don't know. Anyway, the second side is apparently A Dream. One of the songs on that side is The Incident on 57th Street. Goes on for almost 8 minutes. So I'll probably go for a cup of tea now while you listen to Bruce.

the street. You called down, hey little hero, summer's long, but I guess it ain't very sweet around here anymore. Jane sleeps in sheets damp with sweat. Johnny sits up alone and watches her dream on.

Are you still there? I must admit, I'm not a Bruce Springsteen fan and never have been. I don't know, it's all very over the top and, you know, it's like, you know, anybody who lives in New York City needs to have all their entire lives written down and eulogised. I just don't get him and I never have. But that was Incident on 57th Street by Mr. Springsteen. And it's followed up by Steeler's Wheel. They were much more my cup of tea from their album Fergusley Park. You heard a finely crafted song called Blind Faith. One of the best British albums of the year, it says here. And who am I to disagree with that? One album that lots of prog heads had been looking forward to was the new double album from Yes, Tales from Topographic Oceans. And, well, to say it was a bit of a disappointment is maybe an understatement. Four sides, four tracks, all clocking at about 20 minutes each. And, you know, it was a concept about Eastern Shastric scriptures and things like that, which flew over the heads of virtually everybody apart from John Anderson, the singer. Personally, my favourite side is Ritual, Nous Sommes du Soleil, on side four. But I'm going to play the closing part of side three, which rejoiced in the moniker of The Ancient Giants Under the Sun. Because after about 12 or 13 squiggly minutes of rim shots on the drums and atonal guitar, a song actually appeared with some nice acoustic stuff and, you know, John Anderson doing his usual doodly-doodly sweetness stuff. And, well, here is the conclusion, I'll call it, of The Ancient Giants Under the Sun. It's Yes.

There you go. Yes, the end part of the ancient Giants Under the Sun from Tales from Topographic Oceans. And that's probably more than enough that you need to listen to from that particular album. So let's come back down to earth and go a bit more funk here with a track from a band called Clancy, who in December 73 hadn't actually released any records, but they'd got a half-page Clancy file, kind of questionnaire thing that the Melody Maker had in every issue. And now Clancy featured Ernie Graham, who'd been in several bands earlier on, Help Yourself, and people like that. And the bass player was actually called Colin Bass, or Colin Bass probably, and had been signed up by Island Records. They didn't release any records until 1974, but here it is. The debut single, it's called Back on Love. It's Clancy.

0: Nice stuff. Another trio of top tunes from December 1973 there. Firstly, it was Clancy. Well, actually, I say December 73. That record didn't come out until the following year. But, as I say, they're featured in the Melody Maker that we're going through. And made a couple of albums, did Clancy, without ever taking off. Despite being pretty popular, probably only in London, though. Amongst those who know. Never got through to the wider public. Not bad at all. Back on Love by Clancy. They were followed by Fantasy. Paint a Picture is the album. Fantasy are the artists. And, well, it seems a lot more kind of 1971 than 73, to be honest. But it's not a bad album at all. Out on Polydor at the time. Politely Insane was the track I played from Paint a Picture. And it was rather nice, wasn't it? As was the following track, which was, of course, Mr. Kevin Ayers, the unmistakable voice of Kevin Ayers there. Still looking for a commercial breakthrough. He'd left Harvest Label and signed with Island. And his new LP was The Confessions of Dr. Dream. And there's a small interview here with Kevin. He says, "I don't know why I keep inviting people like Mike Rattledge and Robert Wyatt to play on my albums. They never invite me to play on theirs." His ex-Soft Machine mates, you see. But he got plenty of great musicians playing with him, like Ollie Halsall and Michael Giles, Jeff Richardson, John Perry from Caravan, Lol Coxhill was saxophonist, Doris Troy, the singer. But Kevin says, "There's probably going to be a single called Day by Day. I really like the voices here, although I'm not too happy about mine." Well, he sounded just fine to me on Day by Day, Kevin Ayers. And, well, with a Melody Maker that's got 80 pages in, I could probably go on for about another 10 hours, but we're coming rapidly towards the end of the show. In fact, here's the last track I'm going to play. And it's from good old Ronnie Lane, who'd left The Faces a few months previously. And Ronnie Lane Changes Face is the typically punning headline here. Some pop stars like to rock, some pop stars like to roll, but little Ronnie Lane has got the gypsy in his soul. Yes, he changed image, and he'd got a great idea of buying a marquee and getting a band together, and then they would just turn up, put the tent up, and play wherever they happened to be. And that's what they tried to do. Ronnie Lane's Passing Show, they called it. Financially disastrous. But Ronnie, in December 73, was all enthusiastic about it all, especially because his first single had been a hit, How Come? And on the other side were two songs, done this one before, and Tell Everyone. And I'm going to finish off by telling everyone. Here's Ronnie Lane.
1: Been a

one of the most underrated musicians and songwriters that we had back in the 70s. Not with us anymore, obviously. The great Ronnie Lane. Go and see Slim Chance, his backing band, who are still preserving his legend with gigs all over the country now. Cracking night out there. So go and see him. But that was Tell Everyone by Ronnie Lane, the B-side of How Come, his first single. And that finishes our trip back to December 1973, courtesy of the Melody Maker. Hope you've enjoyed at least some of the music that you've heard over the last 3 hours. Thanks very much for tuning in to Whitecliffs Radio. Don't forget all of our other fabulous shows that we put together for you with such love and care. But wherever you are, whatever you're doing, have a magnificent week. Try to stay dry, stay warm, stay kind, and until we meet again, remember...

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And on that bombshell, good night.

0: Now then, I know you're excited, but contain yourself, my children. It's time for Mick Capel's rose-coloured glasses.
1: Hello. Come in.
2: That wasn't difficult to find, was it?

0: Greetings, time travellers, and welcome once again to Rose Coloured Glasses on Mikeless Radio. I'm Mick Capewell, and for the next 3 hours, I'm going to escort you into the time warp machine and take you back to this week in November stroke December 1973. And we're going to go through the issue of Melody Maker that was on sale back then. It cost the grand sum of 9 pence for a big, thick, 80-page doorstop of an issue. And we're going to play lots of music by the artists, or at least some of them, who are contained within the yellowing, musty pages. Now, 1973, the age of glam, wasn't it? Well, not according to the front page. Rock crisis, shouts the headline. Plastic, paper and petrol famine shakes the whole music scene. There isn't enough energy for groups to have electricity at their gigs. There's not enough vinyl or paper to actually make records with. Oh, it's terrible. How will the industry survive? Well, it did, didn't it? I mean, nowadays, you don't need anything at all. You can just upload an MP3. Anyway, there's a big picture of Paul and Linda McCartney on the front page of the Melody Maker. Wings fly.
1: Stand by for action.
2: Calling international rescue. Calling international rescue. You got it. We're trapped.
3: 5, 4, 3, 2, 1. Thunderbirds are go.
4: Well, now we've got that sorted out, can we get on? I've got to get home. If my pussy isn't attended to by 8 o'clock, I shall be stroking it for the rest of the evening.

0: Hello and welcome back to The Dark Side of the Moon for another 2 hours of classic progressive rock with yours truly, Gary Jackson. Not so busy up here this week, but those potholes in the roads, they don't get any better, you know. No one's going along and filling them in. I hope you enjoy the music that will follow this introduction. Indeed, we will start with an album classic from Status Quo, from an album called Hello.
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We started off this week with Status Quo from Hello and Blue Eyed Lady, and followed that from a 1982 album by Steve Hackett called Highly Strung, and that was Group Therapy. Now from Quadrophenia, this is The Who.

0: cricket season must have started. That's The Who from Quadrophenia and a piece of music called The Rock.
1: I've got various reports throughout Tom's school career, some amusing comments through the years.
2: 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Tom struggles with geography. In fact, I'm amazed he can find his way home.
1: That's my boy.
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1: 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He does not always work to his full potential.
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1: 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I am amazed at the journey that Tom has gone through. 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
4: There is no dark side of the moon, really. As a matter of fact, it's all dark.

That's the wonderful Pendragon from a recent album called Love and Fear, and a song called Who Really Are We? Now, I think we're going back to the 1980s with the next song, which comes from Rainbow. It's called Starstruck.

0: Rainbow,
1: and a song called Stars, can't say it now, on the dark side of the moon, it's Starstruck. And that was from, I think, the 1980s, as I said. Something definitely not from the 1980s coming up now, from their number one album, Atom Heart Mother. You know, the one with a cow and nothing else on the cover. This is Pink Floyd and Summer 68.

0: This is your captain speaking. We're gonna skip all the pre-flight checks and proceed with takeoff. I've given the tires a kick and I think we've got enough fuel to get there. And the oil warning light hasn't come on yet, so buckle up and enjoy the flight.
1: We're going.
2: 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Always check your tires, fuel, and oil.
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That's Todd Rundgren's Utopia, and a combination of songs that started off with Overture, Mountaintop and Sunrise. Now, you can get requests played on The Dark Side of the Moon. There is a direct email link to this planet. Is the moon a planet? I don't think we ought to get into that. No, we could go on for years debating that. So, yes, the email address is rock@greatoldies.co.uk. Sheila's done that. Now, Sheila was at the Nebworth Festival in 1974, I think it was, when the Allman Brothers Band topped the bill. I think it was their first British gig, because I was there as well. You didn't come up and say hello, though, Sheila, did you? And I must admit, we were so far from the stage. There were dots on the horizon. No big screen TVs in those days. And Sheila wants to hear a song that reminds her of that concert, and it's one of their finest. It's one of those songs that, for me anyway, always leaves me happier at the end than I was at the beginning. It's a song called Blue Sky.

0: an excerpt from the wonderful piece of music called Tarkus by Emerson, Lake and Palmer, and that was called The Only Way. The next song will be the first of the Sloppies in the middle of the dark side of the moon this week.
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